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nothing about a conservative regular girl that still can be thorough as don't need you. Psychic and reach a zodiac sign, it must be a Gemini moon, cause we about to go half. Mistakenly, nobody been in a bag, but how many bodies done been in her bag?

0: Eric Bellinger there on 103.5 WRBO. Loving that ditty, man. Yeah, Cry In Front of You is the title. Lou Bennett here on the case, doing it for this Wednesday, Showgram Show. And yeah, those two new sweet deals for you this week. 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
1: 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Yeah, it was a pimple, but I thought it was a ball. 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
1: A damn bunion. 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What is this X on my ass right now? Yeah, go back down to this free clinic, see what this is. Hey, y'all, it's Steve Harvey. We're celebrating the best mix of R&B. 103.5 WRBO.
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8: It's been a pretty nice Wednesday. This evening, things are fairly quiet, but we're not cooling down quite as fast. Overnight lows will be in the upper 60s and low 70s. We'll get a few showers and storms rolling through late. For your Thursday, more humid, a couple of afternoon storms, and highs in the upper 80s. From WREG News Channel 3, I'm Chief Meteorologist Tyler Eliason.
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0: collabo there, man. Kalani and Usher. It's called Shoulda Never, baby. 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Lou Bennett here with the Showgram Show for this Wednesday. And let me remind you, the 4th Annual Small Business Expo is going to be happening on tomorrow. 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
3: It's been a pretty nice Wednesday. This evening, things are fairly quiet, but we're not cooling down quite as fast. Overnight lows will be in the upper 60s and low 70s. We'll get a few showers and storms rolling through late. For your Thursday, more humid, a couple of afternoon storms, and highs in the upper 80s. From WREG News Channel 3, I'm Chief Meteorologist Tyler Eliason.
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Yeah, you go see Mary J. Blige in Vegas. 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

0: Cups in the air. That is Mike Clark Jr. doing the thing, man, making you move and groove and feeling good with that one on 103.5 WRBO. Yeah, it is the Bluff City's best mix of R&B. We got more lined up coming your way. And keep in mind, coming up at 9 o'clock tonight, those love songs on the flight. Night flight. Love songs. Check it out. 9 o'clock. Heat rising, cool off at Nashville Shores Water Park. 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For everyone, tickets are on sale now. 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
2: It's been a pretty nice Wednesday. This evening, things are fairly quiet, but we're not cooling down quite as fast. Overnight lows will be in the upper 60s and low 70s. We'll get a few showers and storms rolling through late. For your Thursday, more humid, a couple of afternoon storms and highs in the upper 80s. From WREG News Channel 3, I'm Chief Meteorologist Tyler Eliason.
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0: Overqualified Durand Monar there on 103.5 WRBO. Of course, it is the Bluff City's best mix of R&B. I am your leader, your boy Lou, for a few more minutes anyway, with the Showgram Show for this Wednesday. Yeah, thanks so much for you being on the other end. Get ready. Those love songs are coming up at 9 o'clock on the night flight. Hey, let's roll, Memphis. 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Yeah, 6 to 9 p.m. under the Sunset Canopy in Tom Lee Park. From 6 to 9, hey, man, it's going down. Can you skate? Let's go. Let's get it on. 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
1: Wednesday, this evening, things are fairly quiet, but we're not cooling down quite as fast. Overnight lows will be in the upper 60s and low 70s. We'll get a few showers and storms rolling through late. For your Thursday, more humid, a couple of afternoon storms, and highs in the upper 80s. From WREG News Channel 3, I'm Chief Meteorologist Tyler Eliason.
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95 WRBO. That is Genevieve with Jordan Ward there, man. It's called Waiting Room. I am Lou Bennett heading out the door. Thank you guys so very much for being a part of the show as always. Hopefully we've done just enough for you to join us again tomorrow, my friends. 6 o'clock, Lord's willing and the creek don't rise for a Thursday edition of the Showgram Show. So take care of yourself. Night Flight, those love songs are on the way next at 9. On my way out, love me. This is Sean Milley. 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
2: It's been a pretty nice Wednesday. This evening, things are fairly quiet, but we're not cooling down quite as fast. Overnight lows will be in the upper 60s and low 70s. We'll get a few showers and storms rolling through late. For your Thursday, more humid, a couple of afternoon storms and highs in the upper 80s. From WREG News Channel 3, I'm Chief Meteorologist Tyler Eliason.
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1: Wednesday, this evening, things are fairly quiet, but we're not cooling down quite as fast. Overnight lows will be in the upper 60s and low 70s. We'll get a few showers and storms rolling through late. For your Thursday, more humid, a couple of afternoon storms, and highs in the upper 80s. From WREG News Channel 3, I'm Chief Meteorologist Tyler Eliason.
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2: It's been a pretty nice Wednesday. This evening, things are fairly quiet, but we're not cooling down quite as fast. Overnight lows will be in the upper 60s and low 70s. We'll get a few showers and storms rolling through late. For your Thursday, more humid, a couple of afternoon storms, and highs in the upper 80s. From WREG News Channel 3, I'm Chief Meteorologist Tyler Eliason.
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1: Day this evening, things are fairly quiet, but we're not cooling down quite as fast. Overnight lows will be in the upper 60s and low 70s. We'll get a few showers and storms rolling through late. For your Thursday, more humid, a couple of afternoon storms, and highs in the upper 80s. From WRG News Channel 3, I'm Chief Meteorologist Tyler Eliason.
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2: 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Hey, man, bro, my mama name be good. 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

0: Jeremy Bland, he'll get you through it.
1: And they found me out of Little West Helena, Arkansas. You know what I'm saying? Because what? Because I'm good.
2: Summer's here, and Lenny's has you covered. From delicious hand-sliced deli sandwiches to the best Philly cheesesteak in the Mid-South, your hometown Lenny's is the place for you, Memphis. 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And the legend is back. 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
3: It's been a pretty nice Wednesday. This evening, things are fairly quiet, but we're not cooling down quite as fast. Overnight lows will be in the upper 60s and low 70s. We'll get a few showers and storms rolling through late. For your Thursday, more humid, a couple of afternoon storms, and highs in the upper 80s. From WREG News Channel 3, I'm Chief Meteorologist Tyler Eliason.
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3: It's been a pretty nice Wednesday. This evening, things are fairly quiet, but we're not cooling down quite as fast. Overnight lows will be in the upper 60s and low 70s. We'll get a few showers and storms rolling through late. For your Thursday, more humid, a couple of afternoon storms, and highs in the upper 80s. From WRG News Channel 3, I'm Chief Meteorologist Tyler Eliason.
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1: the iconic Boney James and smooth vocalist Kenny Lattimore and the soulful Jay Howell, also Carla Strong and the Joe Johnson Band. 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
1: Every time we got something going on, we got to have a prayer Zoom call. Talking about, Lord, if you would intervene. That judge about to intervene by 4:30 this evening. We got to come back for citizen too? Nah, man, I'm not wasting my time with this, man. Nah, I'm not doing that.
0: You say they asked the Lord to intervene.
1: Yeah, they asked the Lord, please come in and intervene. For what? With all the stuff he got to do, he got to move these clouds. He got to get this sun up in the morning. What are we bothering him for?
0: Hey, y'all, it's Steve Harvey. 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

0: The voice, come on, dig me now, one and only, Steve Harvey. Got a radio show. Man, oh man, oh man. I thank God for it. I thank God for all he's done for me, for all the little things that I oftentimes fail to thank him for, that I take for granted for. You know, I was talking the other day to a buddy of mine. We had gotten to this conversation about God, and in the conversation, we had narrowed it down, and we were talking about changing the way we are as people. You know, that everybody has to change. You know, nothing stays the same. Everybody changes. And a lot of these changes can be for the good, and a lot of them are just, they just come with time. You know, sometimes it's aging that changes us. But no matter how old you get, you still have the ability to improve as a person. You may not have the foot speed you used to have. You may not be as agile as you used to be. Your energy level may not be what it used to be. Your desire to do some of the things that you used to do may be gone. The thing that doesn't have to change and will not change is you. You have the ability to continue to grow as a person. Even when Father Time and nature has taken its course, we were talking about everybody can change, and everybody has the right to reinvent themselves as they get older. And I equated it to jumping out of an airplane. You know, there are some people, man, who get to a certain point in their life and they jump from the airplane is now almost a stunt of some kind. It's almost like they life didn't got out of control. You ever seen somebody jump out of an airplane and the parachute don't open and they life start, and it seems like they start spinning and tumbling and they can't get it together? And I've seen some mid-air rescues before, but then there are times when it hasn't worked. You know, you jump out that airplane and at first it's fun. I've never skydived before, but I would imagine when you first jump out of an airplane that people describe it as a sense of being free. And it's exhilarating when you first jump out the plane. But if you pull that cord and nothing happens, I've never happened to me, but I can only imagine the panic that's got to set in, because no matter how fun it was a moment ago, the flying over to one another, the holding hands in the air, the breeze, the descent, the feeling of all of a sudden, if you reach for that cord and it's not there, you're suddenly spinning out of control. And that's what happens in a lot of people's lives. When you first start your life, you jump out the plane, you free, you young, you ain't got nothing to worry about. But then you get to a certain point in your life when you go, okay, I'm going to pull the cord now. And pulling the cord is an important thing, because here's the analogy my friend gave me. He said, man, use your mind like a parachute. It works better when it's open. Well, see, what happens with a lot of people is they in life, they jump out the plane and they having this free fall, and it's fun for now, but they get to a certain point in their life where they got themselves in a situation, or they've had a little bit too much fun, a little bit too long, or, you know, they wasn't open to nothing and they just did what they wanted to do, or they started getting involved with drugs or drinking or started running with the wrong people. See, you jump out the plane, at first you free fall and it's fun. But then after a minute, man, something happens and they realize, whoa, and they reach for the cord and the cord don't work. Well, now you're in a panic-stricken situation. And my suggestion and what I've learned from the analogy that my friend shared with me is that we all, the sooner we can open our mind to God, the sooner we can develop that relationship with him, It's like pulling the cord and opening a parachute. If you open up your mind to God, God is like a parachute. You know, God can slow your descent. God can turn this out of control free fall into a nice ride for you. See, that's what happened to me. I was spinning out of control. I had gotten myself into a point, man, where I wasn't doing real good. Oh, y'all would look at me and think, man, Stevie, man, no, I wasn't doing real good. I had spun out of control. I was in a free fall, and I reached for the cord, but I was so far away, the cord didn't open. Then I went to him, and I pulled the cord. When I went to God, I pulled the cord and it opened, and he slowed my descent. And this is what I just believe. I don't believe now that I age as fast as I was aging because I got that parachute open now. You know, I take better care of myself eating. I work out more now. You know, I'm not out of control. I have a direction now. That wind then got up under that parachute a little bit, you know, and now I'm going, you know, I'm still getting older, you know, so, but the descent is so slow now, I'm able to enjoy the ride. I'm guiding my parachute over. Sometimes we go over to a vacation spot over here. We float back over to a, but you know, I'm still getting old. I'm still going down. But the descent, because I've opened my mind to God, the parachute has slowed my descent. And now I'm rocking back and forth, but I ain't spinning out of control no more. You know, I'm able to enjoy the view now. You know, when you jump out that plane and you pull that cord and it don't work, you ain't looking at the view no more. You thinking of only one thing. How can I slow this down? Well, now I'm able to enjoy the view. I'm able to see all the beautiful things on the horizon that God has for me. I'm able to see all the beautiful things around me that he's provided for me over these years because I've slowed my descent. I use my mind like a parachute. It works better when it's open. Open your mind to God. And so you can see the view. So you can slow the descent. So you can stop the out of control free fall that you've been on. That you can get your life together and see everything out on the horizon that God has for you. You know, it turned out to be a very true statement. Your mind, if you use it like a parachute, it works better when it's open, y'all.
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0: This is Steve Harvey Morning Show, man. I have been trying to quit cussing. Been probably now.
1: How long? Let's see.
0: Probably about 60 years now.
1: And you're 67. You're 67.
0: Yeah. I first thought I should probably stop around 7. Because I started at 4. I became fluent at 6. I thought I'd stop at 7. I've been struggling with it for 60 years. Now, if you can stop, go ahead. I've tried. And the one time I tried, I had stopped for about 4 days. And I developed, had severe headaches and my teeth was hurting. And I was constipated.
2: Get you one in, baby. Go get one.
0: It was just so much, man. I was having migraines. Oh. You ever had a headache and constipated? It just ain't nowhere to
1: Why
0: go.
1: Why are we talking
2: No release.
1: About
2: no.
0: And my wife asked me one time, she said, Steve, what is wrong with you? And then I said,
1: not yourself.
0: I, the F, don't know. And right as soon as I said that, the headache went away. I went right to the bathroom. And so that's what I knew. That me stopping cussing was locking me up and creating so much stuff. And so I've just dealt with
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0: your thoughts, and above all else, gather your gratitude. Put it in a bucket and send it up to heaven and tell God you appreciate everything he's ever done for you, everything he's ever been to you, and everything he's ever brought you through. And it's just bucket loads of stuff. So start your day with gratitude. It will affect your attitude, which is in direct correlation with your altitude. Get it together, y'all. Steve Harvey Morning Show, Shirley Strawberry calling for real. Junior still out, and the legend that is Nephew Tommy. Ladies, gentlemen, anything on your mind today?
1: Well, Carla had a question, and Tommy.
0: Yes, Carla.
2: It's vacation time. 4th of July, America's birthday is coming up, which I got planned.
0: Birthday in this country.
1: We had Juneteenth. Okay, that is our day.
0: Not at all. I have a couple of vacation suggestions.
2: Okay.
3: Oh.
0: Okay. Not where to do, but just a couple of suggestions. Mm-hmm. If you don't really do it at home, don't do it on vacation.
2: What do you mean? Like excursions and stuff?
0: Stop renting these mopeds, and you ain't been on a moped in a while.
1: It's different.
0: Now you done tore your kneecap off on the mountain.
1: Wow.
2: Hiking.
0: Because you done forgot what side you supposed to drive on. Now here come a car, and you done ran up into the mountain and tore your kneecap off. Stop riding on these banana boats. When number one,
1: we did that in Jamaica.
0: You bigger than the banana. Number two, you don't have the hand strength to hold on. And number three, you can't swim. Stop doing this.
1: Wow.
0: Stop parasailing. And it's not what you do.
1: Tommy did that, right?
0: You know you're scared of heights. Why are you up there?
2: Well, what are you supposed to do? Nothing.
0: See, you got to be careful with excursions.
1: Go ahead.
3: Well,
0: now, the ones at the hotel, they're going to put you in a van with a bunch of other people. You know, you can go on that if you want to. I don't like all that. Mm-hmm. My suggestion is pick the resort that you love. Mm-hmm. Stay there. Eat day food. Enjoy their activities. Get you a nice little lounge chair out on that beach with an umbrella.
2: Yeah.
0: And sit your tail down somewhere.
3: Can I go? Can we go horseback
0: you
3: riding?
0: You fell at the waterfall, busted your ankle up. What, Tom?
3: Can we go horseback riding? Can
1: we go horseback
0: riding? You don't ride horses here.
1: Well, that's why you go on vacation, to do different stuff.
0: No, you don't. You don't know how to ride a horse.
3: Can we
0: now
3: go
0: the horse done rad up. You don't know what to do. Now the horse done stepped on your ankle. Your ankle don't work worth it no more.
1: All right. Dang. It makes you want to stay home, doesn't it?
2: Man.
1: All right. Coming up in 32 minutes. Yeah, coming up in 32 minutes after the hour, we'll hear from the nephew as he runs that prank back right after this.
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1: It is time now for the nephew to run that prank back. What you got for us, Neff?
2: I got it for you. This right here is my roommate, Benny. Come on, cat dog.
1: Yeah.
3: Hello?
4: Am I speaking to Devin?
3: Yeah, this is he.
4: Okay, hey, man, this is Chris. I live above you. I ain't never met you before, but you have you been calling the leasing office about complaining on me about I'm making too much noise or what?
3: Yeah, man, my bad, bro. I was trying to catch you, man. I could never catch you at home, man. It's just like, you know, bro. I work at night. Yeah, you know what I'm saying? I work in the day. But I can't sleep at night, bro, because I don't know what's going on in your apartment. You know what I'm saying? I ain't trying to be in your business. I'm not trying to be in your business, player. I just can't get no sleep at night, man, because there'd be a lot of noise up there, a lot of noise, a lot of talking. And what you do is your business, bro. I'm just saying, man, please.
4: Hey, man, but you ain't have to go to the leasing office, man. All you had to do, you know, was holler at me. They got me written up like, you know, one more complaint on me, they going to put me out or something.
3: Well, yeah, Doc, like I say, though, I was trying to find you. You know what I'm saying? But I guess we miss each other because you work at night. And I work in the day. So, you know, when you going, I'm coming. And when I'm coming, you going. You know what I'm saying? Bro, I ain't trying to start no shit. I'm just trying to, you know, go to work and pay my bills, man. That's all.
4: I be at work at night, man. You know what I'm saying? I'm trying to get my hustle on like you trying to get yours on during the day.
3: Hold on. Okay, let's make it make sense. Bruh, if you at work at night, somebody in your apartment talking loud than a keeping me up, square business.
4: Okay.
3: You got a roommate or something?
4: No, I ain't got no roommate.
3: Man,
4: you might have heard Benny.
3: Somebody in there talking loud, holding a conversation. It's like two people in there talking loud every night.
4: That's Benny, man. Benny be talking.
3: Okay, you say you ain't got no roommate, so who is Benny? Who is Benny?
4: Benny is my bird, my parrot. That's Benny be talking.
3: Oh, like, man, stop with me, dog. Listen, man. Wait a minute. You trying to tell me a bird?
4: That's Benny, man. I done had Benny 10 years. That's my bird.
3: Birds don't even live that long. So now I'm up at night. I'm at work because a bird? That's what you want. That's what you call me to tell me. A bird.
4: I call you to tell you. You ain't got to be putting these complaints on me, man.
3: Say, man.
4: But I'm gone at night. That's Benny talking, man.
3: What the Benny then? Your bird,
4: hey, Benny, dog. Wait a minute.
3: Hey, look, I'm telling you now. Do something with the bird, then, or it's going to be some consequences and repercussions. I'm talking about some fried chicken around this.
4: Hey, man, Benny is like a family member to me.
3: Bird, toucan Sam, the chicken on the cornflake box, Kentucky chicken, churches, all that. Your bird.
4: Hey, man, you don't tell me nothing bad about my bird. Okay, brother, you know what? Maybe me and you need to square off in front of each other, because you don't disrespect Benny, man.
3: Hey, all right. You think it's some... All right. I bet that be on my table when I get home. If it's a bird, then I bet that be on my dinner table, man.
4: Hey, man, now you ain't finna sit here and disrespect me and try to tell me what you gonna do to my bird. Now you ain't finna do nothing stupid to Benny.
3: I tell you what. See, you can date. You at home right now. Wait till you go to work tonight. I bet you Benny don't be at that tomorrow. I bet you we be finger licking good tomorrow.
4: Hey, man, hold on a minute, man. Wait a minute, dog. And what you can't do is start talking about what you're going to do to my bird. Now, I done told you, you filed for going to the leasing office calling me out, and now you on the phone. I'm trying to work this out with you, and now
3: you ain't trying to work it out. Now, first off, you call me and tell me that it's a bird holding a conversation with itself. I'm the stupid right now. I'm the stupid to even continue on this conversation about a bird. Keeping me up all night. Are you serious?
4: Man, maybe you need to get some earplugs or something, man.
3: Say, man, listen, bro. Listen. Whatever the it is, if it's a bird, a recording, whatever it is, you better do something with it. If it's a bird, man, I'm going to gonna be so insulted if this is a bird. I'm gonna really.
4: It is a bird. It's Benny, man. It's Benny. You all you had to do was come to me, and we could have handled it like me.
3: Hold on. Okay. We gonna handle it like me, and then first off, leasing office wouldn't give me your name. What's your name?
4: My name Chris.
3: Okay, Chris. I'm Devin. There we go. Listen, dog. For the past 3 months, you know what I'm saying? I ain't really been getting no sleep because of this bird. You say it's a bird. I don't believe that, but a bird, a bird. Come on, dog.
4: That's my bird. Man. I ain't been it for 10 years.
3: Well, look, take the to work with you then. I don't care. Figure something out. But whatever going on up there with you and your bird need to come to an immediate halt, or it's going to be some dog.
4: Hey, man. What you can't do is threaten me about what's going on in my household, man.
3: Look here, you and Benny, Lenny, whatever the name is, you need to do something with that, or it's going to be some real issues. Man, why am I going back and forth with you about this, and you keep telling me something about a bird?
4: It's a bird. What's the problem with it? What's the problem understanding that people have pet birds?
3: Say, man, I don't give a if you have a pet bird, but really, this talks all night long. How do you live with this man? Because don't never shut up.
4: I tell you what Benny told me to tell you, though.
3: Wait, Chris. I don't want to hear what no bird told you to tell me. Oh, my
4: God. Can I tell you what Benny told me to tell you?
3: What? What the f*** did Benny?
4: Benny told me to tell you this, that this is Nephew Tommy from the Steve Harvey Morning Show. You just got pranked by your boy, Sean.
3: You Are you serious, dog?
4: Devin, did I get you, man?
3: You got me, dog. You got me, man. That guy, I'm going to get it. I'm going to have to wait till this dude get home, dog, and talk to him. I ain't talk so much to you about this supposed bird. I don't know what's upstairs, man. I mean, the dude, dog, I be up all night, you know what I'm saying? I'm missing my sleep. I'm missing y'all in the morning because I'm browsing, hitting the snooze button.
4: Hey, I got one more thing to ask you, Devin. What is the baddest? I'm talking about the baddest radio show in the land.
3: Oh, man, Steve Harvey Morning Show. We never get some.
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1: Coming up at the top of the hour in entertainment news, the countdown is on culture's biggest night. It is the BET Awards there this Sunday. And in other entertainment news, comedian Bill Maher mocked the Obama Presidential Center. We'll talk about that and all of the stories. Yeah, yeah. Coming up at the top of the hour, but right now it is time to ask the CLO, our Chief Love Officer, Steve Harvey. This is from JC in Tallahassee. JC writes, my wife never answers her phone, but if she calls me, I have to answer on the first ring. I trust her and honestly don't have time to wonder what she's doing all the time. I'd like for her to give me that same respect. Will her behavior change? Ever change?
2: No. No. She's locked in.
1: Mm-hmm. Because you do it because he does it.
2: Well, she's been hurt before.
1: Mm-hmm.
2: And this is her check and balance system.
1: Mm-hmm.
2: She has brought the baggage from a previous relationship into yours, and here you have the results of it.
1: Wow.
2: You can train her, though. I hate to tell you that, but you can train her.
1: Train her?
2: Yeah.
1: What does that
2: mean? Behavior better. I mean, I've said it to women, too. I've always said women can, a man is trainable. I've always said Quit answering your phone on the first ring.
1: Yeah.
2: Mm.
1: Yeah.
2: Put ass in your phone sometimes.
1: Mm-hmm. Oh, like her, like she does.
3: Okay.
1: All right.
2: And then remind her that's what she does.
1: Oh, okay. So that's the key. All right. Moving on to Amira in Harlem. Amira writes, my mom lives with us and my husband works from home, so they've become busties. Besties.
4: Besties. You say busties?
2: Wow.
4: What's on your mind this morning? What's going on?
2: With her mama?
1: They become besties. Wow. If we have arguments, my mom sides with him. I'm sick of feeling like the odd man out in my own home. How do I get my mother to understand my feeling?
2: You ain't got but one way this can work. You got to get your mama out that house. That's all you got. You got to get your mama out that house. Now, you didn't say why she was living with y'all, but she lived with y'all, and your husband worked from home.
1: Well, what if she has nowhere to go?
4: Find another busty.
2: Where'd she come from?
1: Whatever, nephew Tommy. Yeah. Well, I mean,
2: I could never put my mother out, but where did she come from?
1: Yeah, she doesn't say.
2: Yeah, help her get back over there.
1: Mm. Okay. All right. So that's the bottom line. Just
2: you gotta get out your house.
1: Okay. Man, I know.
2: That doggone
1: it. That is cold.
3: Tough crowd.
1: All right, moving on to Torrance in Atlanta. Torrance writes, I've been married for 8 years, and it's back to basics during sex because my wife doesn't do any of the fun stuff anymore. She said she's too tired to do those things now. I'm tired too, but that would help me relax. Why does she get mad about it?
2: I don't know why your wife get mad, though.
1: He thought you might have some insight.
2: I ain't got no insight.
1: CLO.
4: Know your own wife.
2: Why she mad? Because you keep asking her.
1: You're getting on her nerves.
3: Right.
2: Yeah.
1: I told you I'm tired. Leave me alone.
2: Stop putting my heel back there. You don't go back there no more.
3: Okay.
1: Well, that was fun stuff. He said she doesn't do any of the fun stuff anymore.
2: Well, you know, the fun stuff, I mean, it was fun to you, baby. I don't know. Man, hey, look, man. Hey, bro, look. I don't know what's going on. Look, man. I don't know if your wife, y'all been married 8 years. Do you have kids now? That could have changed everything. She said she tired a lot.
1: Yeah.
2: She probably working in them kids, and she just ain't got the energy for all that. When y'all first got married and she was trying to hook you, oh, they got energy for everything, bro. Bro, they do everything.
1: He's got tricks.
2: Soon as they get in the dough. Mm-hmm.
3: Ain't nobody doing all that.
2: Yeah.
1: And what she said, it sounds so final what she said. Her answer was, I'm too tired. I'm not doing those things like anymore ever again. You know.
2: Right.
3: Well.
1: Yeah. So let me ask you this, an honest answer. Steve.
2: I don't like monkey flips. Go ahead.
1: What?
2: I don't like monkey flips. Now go ahead. Because I used to, but I don't like them no more. Go ahead.
1: But I have a serious question. Because he wants her to do that and she says she's not doing it now, will that make him want to cheat or go outside of his marriage?
4: Oh, he's going to find somebody to do
1: that. That will do what he wants to do.
2: Oh, hell yeah. Oh, yeah. Because he wants that fun stuff back.
1: Mm-hmm.
2: If you ain't going to give it to him, he's going to go somewhere and get it. That's just a look. I mean, you know.
1: Okay.
3: Well,
5: she can't hang on the ceiling fan no more. She just can't do that no more.
3: She can't do nothing. Ain't nobody doing all that. No.
1: She's working. No, right. She's got the kids. She's, you know, cooking, all of
2: so
1: that.
2: So we not going to do the shower curtain rod video. No.
3: No. Those days are over. Put your phone up. We're not doing the shower curtain.
1: Yeah. Okay.
5: Half your body in the deep freezer, the other half hanging out the back. We ain't gonna do that no more.
1: See,
5: we ain't gonna
1: see.
3: No. And is this a crime scene? Why are we?
1: What are you talking about? Honestly. All right, last one. Jesus. Natalie in Richmond writes, I live with my boyfriend and a woman from his past moved into his complex. She speaks and tries to talk to me, but I don't need any new friends. My boyfriend said I could at least be pleasant. Why is he pushing me to be nice to this lady?
2: I don't know, man. I can't help y'all out.
1: What? This is... Come on, you can help her. Him.
2: No, I
1: her.
2: Mean, you know... He got to understand her position. Mm-hmm. She done moved into this neighborhood. Now he wants you to be pleasant to her. For what?
1: Yeah. Yeah.
2: It's your enemy. Ex.
1: She's the enemy.
2: That's how they looking at it. You can't. She don't want a relationship with her. She don't want to be pleasant. She want to be distant because she wants you to be distant.
1: Yeah. So is she even speaking to this woman?
2: Hell no. Hey, Roberta.
1: She's not saying anything.
2: Hey, Roberta. It's Miss Flack if you're nasty.
1: And then just, what?
2: Excuse me. What's happening?
1: So she's not going to invite her over for coffee or nothing, huh? This is it. Wow.
2: If that woman is at her house at any point in time, it's going to be real problems. Because what is she over here for? And why are you the greeting committee?
1: Oh. I wonder how out of all the complexes in Richmond, she chose that one. Where ex lives, you know?
2: She knew he was over there.
3: Exactly.
2: Is not ever going to be accepted or cleared.
1: Okay. All right. Thank you, CLO. Coming up at the top of the hour, we will have some entertainment news for you right after this.
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3: Well, this Sunday, guys, is culture's biggest night. The BET Awards, hosted by Drewski. Steve, you love Drewski, right? Yeah.
4: Funny dude, man.
3: Mm-hmm.
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3: Mm-hmm. 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It will be coming from the Peacock Theater in Los Angeles. Steve, remember you and Sed did the very first

0: BET Awards.
1: Wow.
0: That was fun. Yeah, it was a long time
1: ago. How many years ago was that?
0: Wow.
2: 2001?
0: 25
2: years ago?
0: Yeah. Dang, Steve.
1: God, oh.
0: I remember that like it was yesterday.
1: Is this the 25th anniversary of it, though?
0: Well, if it's 26. Year 2026, and yeah, you guys were there. I don't know. I really don't know.
1: Well, let's be factual. Let's ask the
0: producers,
1: the mental computer over there with all the degrees. You know, ask her from Mississippi.
2: Yeah, 2001. It says the
0: 25
2: first
0: years.
1: If it's the 25th anniversary, they should do something special. They should bring us in.
2: It's Sunday.
0: Yeah.
1: Well, you know, I just, you know.
0: They called you, right? You said you got a call, didn't you?
1: No, I didn't get no call.
0: You didn't get anything? They didn't? Okay. No. Well, we would love to for you to come back.
1: Okay.
0: And do something special. Okay. Mm-hmm. All right. Mm-hmm. Well, another
2: the
0: news.
2: 25th anniversary was last year when you do the math. Because this is 2026, so.
1: Oh, they ain't call us last year.
0: See, you wanted to know these questions we answered. Now you're mad.
2: Now you're mad?
0: Yeah. All right. Well, we should move on then. In other entertainment news, on his HBO show last week, comedian Bill Maher ridiculed the Obama Presidential Center, which opened in Chicago last week on Juneteenth. He said in part, quote, "It looks like something aliens built in Dubai. It costs $850 million. And he said, I don't understand why progressives like this. I don't understand why progressives like this do these sorts of things. Couldn't that, you know, money be better spent on something else? Who's going to go to this?" Well, everybody, there's like a waiting list until October so far.
1: he's an atheist.
0: Yeah, yeah.
1: So got that out, man, quit asking me to come on your show. I ain't got nothing to do with you. I just that's not my style, cat.
2: What?
1: And he kind of all over the place. Bill Maher used to be cool dude, man. I don't know what happened to him.
3: I saw Ice Cube check him though.
1: But see, he didn't check him. Chappelle didn't check him. Everybody's starting to check him. You know, when you get older, some people get older and they start, you know, going off the rails a bit. Mm-hmm. I'm just trying to be conscious of that as I get older, that I remember who I am, where I'm from, what my job and my mission is. Mm-hmm. And don't lose sight of that because you out of touch now.
0: Yeah.
1: See, what happens is, man, you get this money and you get out of touch. You okay, man? It's okay to do well with your life, man. It's okay to move and go see things and explore. But you ain't gonna take nobody with you. You ain't gonna show nobody how to get there. Mm-hmm. You gonna act like you had it together this whole time. That's how you gonna play it. Well, I've always had this together. I always knew I would be here. I was fascinated with how many people don't make it. It just troubles me that you can't pull yourself up by your bootstrap. What?
0: Yeah.
1: Bruh, that's who you are now?
2: Mm-hmm. Yeah. You better talk, Steve.
0: Well,
1: you know, it's like when that guy stopped Kanye when he went up to TMZ that time, that brother named Van, and he said, you're troubling me because you've morphed into this person who, and you used to be so in touch with us. That affected Kanye. Mm-hmm. And Kanye went to that dude and had a real conversation and apologized to him. Because, you know, he went up there and said slavery was an option or whatever he said.
0: Yeah. Day. Yeah. Mm-hmm. A choice.
1: You know, and that dude just went off on him real intellectually. But it affected Kanye. Mm-hmm. And Kanye later on said, I can't believe ain't nobody in my team stopped me. No, you told them to take you up there and they took you up there.
0: Mm-hmm. Yeah.
1: See, like if I say something like that,
0: you.
1: I'm gonna go say that y'all have stopped me on this show. Mm-hmm. I can't count the times.
0: Yeah.
1: Carla and Shirley and Monica have stopped me, y'all, from saying some stuff, and I thought it was a good idea.
0: Mm-hmm.
1: and then they said, I'll say, and they go, "What did you just say?" And they'll hit the dump button because we have an 8-second delay.
0: Uh huh.
1: So when we're talking, everything is 8 seconds later. So they have a dump button where you can dump. I can't tell you how many times they can press it.
3: Mm-hmm. Oh, you've been dumped a lot.
0: Yeah, because you didn't run it by anybody. You just blurted it out. Wait a minute.
1: Wait a minute. What did you just say? I see. Yeah, I said that. Oh, no, you're not.
2: No, not on this show.
1: And their main reason from stopping me is to protect their job on the show so they have a job. You're not finna get this show took off the air. And we out of work, too? Oh, no, sir, mister.
0: We protect you.
2: But it's nothing but love for you. We have for you. And as I think as celebrities, they have a bunch of yes people around
0: exactly.
2: them.
0: Exactly.
2: Mm-hmm. And you don't.
3: You got
2: have
3: some
2: that.
3: Hell no people over here.
2: To the no.
1: And you know what Boomerang told me? He said, dog, the good thing about you is you've always listened to people that have advised you. Mm-hmm. I do it anyway. Run it. Do like I say. This is my show. Okay.
0: Yeah. Yeah. You haven't let your ego get out of control.
2: Yeah.
0: Yeah. All right. Coming up at 20 minutes after, we'll have more of the Steve Harvey Morning Show right after this.
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0: 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All right, guys, so remember during the last segment, we talked about the BET Awards. It's going down this Sunday. Steve, you and Cedric the Entertainer hosted the very first BET Awards. That was back in 2001.
1: Very first two, Shirley.
0: Okay, very first two.
2: Oh, wow.
0: In Las Vegas. Yeah, in Las Vegas. So how does it feel that you and Sid basically set the tone for the award show with comedy, because it was really funny, cultural celebration and tributes to industry icons. You gave people their flowers. I mean, how does that feel?
1: You know, I mean, you know, it's been so long ago. I'm going to be honest with you. It's like, can I be really honest?
0: Yes. You know, look,
1: I just, it bothers me a bit because I don't want BET to forget our contribution. Or BET to forget the thing, what I've done for black people or tried to do for black people. You know, man, that's one of the things that troubles me. You know, I get Emmys and I got, you know, Image Awards and everything. But BET, man, has always been special to me. Mm-hmm. We did the first two BET Awards. I did the first ever BET Comedy Awards show. I did the very first BET Celebration of Gospel. I did that for 13 years, man.
0: You sure did.
1: And I did that Celebration of Gospel, man, when all of them were saying, Steve, why you keep doing this? You're too big for this. Nah, man, but I needed that. I needed that in my soul. Mm-hmm. You know, BET, man, has been so important to me. Even when I was on ABC, NBC, syndicated. Mm-hmm. I always wanted to stay in touch with BET. And now, man, as I look back on my career, because I'm approaching the end of it, you know, and I'm looking back on my career, and I want BET to know how important they were to me and how I've always tried to be important to black people. Mm-hmm. I've not really cared what nobody think about me, but I have really gave it what black people think about me. And the example I've tried to be, because look, you're a role model, whether you want to be or not. Charles Barkley said, we ain't no role model, but you are.
0: You're thrust into that.
1: And I've tried to be a person that's been one that uplifts black people and tried to make them my man. That's my man, Steve Harvey, you know. I've made some mistakes, but I've always tried to do the right thing for black people. And that's just one of the things that I've been concerned about. And, you know, it's like, you know, me and Sid did that. All these years ago, man, ain't nobody said nothing. You know, ain't nobody said like, wow, you know.
0: How quickly they forget. Yeah, but
1: it just kind of bugged me a little bit, to tell you the truth.
0: We won't let them forget. We don't let them forget on this show. We say it every year.
2: Yeah.
0: Every single year.
2: You're a legend, Steve.
0: You definitely are.
1: You have a legacy.
0: Mm-hmm.
2: Yes, you are.
0: All right, coming up at 34 minutes after the hour, we will check your voicemail, Steve, see what the people have to talk to you about. 877-29-STEVE, 877-29-STEVE, right after this.
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0: It is time now to check your voicemail, Steve, at 877-29-STEVE. You can call and leave a message, and you just might hear your call on the air. Let's go to this caller, Steve. He's upset about some comments we made about ICE and immigration. Take a listen.
1: Just wanted to make a comment about what was talked about on the show about immigration and ICE and all that stuff. Y'all act like ICE is new. If these people are here and they're not supposed to be here, then they need to go back to their country. Whatever this crap is about, ICE is deporting blacks and they deporting the Mexicans. It don't matter. If you're not supposed to be here, then you need to go back to your country. Okay? If you ain't here legally, you need to go back to your country. It don't matter. You talking about Poland. Poland do not allow people that ain't supposed to be there in their country. What is y'all talking about? They got nothing to do with black, white, none of that stuff. If you're not supposed to be here and you're here illegally, you need to go home and come back the right way. Deuces. Y'all tripping. Black, white, it don't matter. Y'all tripping. These people ain't supposed to be here. The Somalians, none of them. They're not supposed to be here. They're killing and raping and stealing from us. What you talking about?
2: Oh, sir, whatever your name is, whatever you do for a living, let me say this. You are like a lot of people who, once you've made up your mind, this is just it. And no, we're not tripping. And it does matter if you're black or white, because they're not deporting whites. They're deporting only people of color. They are targeting people because of their color. Some people have been here, unbeknownst to you, who have been here, and I know several who have been here 10 years, 15 years illegally and pay taxes in hopes that when they do get stopped, that they will have a track record. And when they show the taxes, they get to stay. Maybe you don't know about that, but I know people personally. Now, if they don't belong here, science, whatever, I don't care what they are, they need to go. Taking up jobs. Taking up who jobs? Who jobs? What job do illegal immigrants do that you would love to have? When has that been your aspiration? You know, man, it is amazing to me how we lose our heart, how you forgot what that Statue of Liberty stands for out there. See, that Statue of Liberty stands for, bring me your huddled masses. That's what it says. Now, you can come over here with your huddled masses if you are from Europe. But once you come from Haiti, once you come from South Nicaragua, Ecuadorians, once you are Mexican, once you are of that hue, now all of a sudden, it don't apply to you. But it's amazing, man, the anger that you have for people who are here, you say, illegally. Well, let me ask you something. If you lived in Adobe Hut on the other side of El Paso, Texas, separated only by the Rio Grande, and during this week, the water was running at a foot and a high deep, you wouldn't roll up your pants and run over here to try to get a job to feed your family? I think you would. So just for a moment, man, just for a moment, you know, you can't go to Poland and you can't go to, yeah, you got to get work visas, but you're also forgetting another major factor, that they are allowed over here by rich people. So let me tell you something, man. Rich people get to be richer by hiring them. And guess what they pay them? Well below minimum wage. You know why? So they can put more money in their pocket. Construction companies do the same thing. Very cheap, but very knowledgeable labor comes from across those borders. And they pay them like nothing. And they live in subpar housing. I've seen it a million times, man. So, yeah, bro, I got you can be upset about it and mad. You Somalian, go home, you all this here. But let me tell you something. It ain't that easy. If I was struggling and I saw an opportunity in America, I would bring my illegal over here too. So, yeah. Now, and I got more to say on that, but maybe for my closing remarks. Have a nice day, man.
0: All right. All right, Steve, thank you. And coming up next, we have the nephew and today's prank phone call right after this.
3: I can't call it. This your man, Cedric the Entertainer.
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0: coming up at the top of the hour, right about... What are you doing? Right about 4 minutes after, it's my strawberry letter, and the subject is sleeping in the next room. But right now, you hear him humming. What are you humming about? It's time for the nephew in today's prank phone call.
1: Gotta come show your butt.
0: Oh, good.
1: Gotta come show your butt.
0: What are you talking about?
1: Gotta come show your butt. Hey.
0: What?
1: All right.
0: Really?
1: I love a good hymn. This is You Gotta Come Show Your Butt. You know, sometimes people get out there, you get yourself in some trouble, and, you know, you get caught up. You know, you get things happen. So this is some things that happen, and last thing we saw was your butt. So we need to see your butt to make sure it wasn't the butt that we saw. You gotta come show your butt. We need to see your butt. Let's go, cat dog.
2: This is so stupid.
1: Oh, you gonna show your butt? Oh, you gonna show that?
3: This Marcus. Yeah, this Marcus. What's up? Hey man, do you know anything about a Lincoln being stolen?
4: A Lincoln being stolen? Nah, man, I don't know nothing about no Lincoln. Who is this, man?
3: Do you know anything about a Lincoln getting stolen?
4: Man, who is this, man?
3: Hey, man.
4: I don't know nothing about no Lincoln being stolen, man. How you get my number, man?
3: Hey, dog, hold, slow down. First of all, I'm trying to ask you, somebody that stole my mama Lincoln, man, and I'm asking, they say you know something about it, or you was one of them that did it, or do you know anything about a Lincoln?
4: Hey, man, being stolen? I don't know nothing about no Lincoln being stolen, man. Man, who this calling my house with this here, man? I don't know nothing about no Lincoln being stolen, man.
3: My name Craig, man. Somebody stole my mama Lincoln, and they say you was one of the ones that probably had did it.
4: Hold up, dog. Who is we? I don't know nothing about no Lincoln being stolen, man. Let me tell you something, man. Calling my house with this here about Lincoln, man. Look, man, I'm on paper, man. I don't do no like that. Still Lincoln, man. You know what I'm saying, man? I don't get out like that, man. I don't know who told you that, man, or how you got my number, man, but I ain't stole your mama Lincoln, man.
3: Okay, hold up there. Then you don't mind coming downtown, because what happened was the lady next door saw who took it, and the dude, she say the dude jumped the fence and tore his pants, and the back pocket got tore off, and she saw the dude butt. So what we want you to do is come down and get in the lineup, and everybody going to show that the lady say she know that butt when she see it.
4: Man, oh, hell no. Man, you must be out your mind think I'm finna come downtown in the first place, and I'm not finna come downtown to show my but what I will do for you, I'll show my on this phone. Now, if you think your mama Lincoln is at my house, you can come get that.
3: Say, man, is your butt the one that she saw come over that fence, man? That's all I want to know.
4: Man, who is you, man? Who the is you, man? Calling my house, man. And accusing me of stealing your mama's car. Man, who the hell is you, man? Are you crazy or something, man?
3: Listen, man, I'm not trying to go back and forth with you, dog. I'm just trying to get to the bottom of who stole my mama's car, dog. That's really what I'm trying to do. You understand?
4: Man, cuz, what are you talking about, man? I ain't stole no Lincoln, man.
3: Hey, man, ain't got no problem showing your butt to this lady, man, because the lady say she know this butt when she see it. Did you crawl over the fence and tear your pants and the lady saw your butt? She know it when she see it.
4: Man, look, man, y'all tripping, man. Come on, identify me by looking at my damn.
3: That's what she saw, man. She saw that.
4: Well, it wasn't my man.
3: What?
4: I don't know how you got my name.
3: No. You Marcus, ain't you?
4: Yeah, I'm Marcus.
3: Okay.
4: Yeah, I'm Marcus.
3: And don't quit acting like you ain't never been in no trouble before, man. They already say you be getting in and out of trouble. So what I want to know is you the one stole my mama Lincoln, man.
4: I done paid for what I done, man. You did? But I ain't stole your mama Lincoln, man.
3: Hey, man, let me tell you this right here.
4: Man, I done been locked up, man. But I'm telling you what, I go again if you come down here trying to take my downtown and to show my I'm not going to have it, man. Just because your mama car got stolen, I ain't had nothing to do with that, man.
3: Say, man, look, either you going to come downtown willingly, or I'm going to come to your house and drag you out, man, and bring you down there so this lady can see your butt, man. Like I say, she know the butt when she see it. Now, if it ain't your butt, you ain't got nothing to worry about. But you're going to have to come downtown and show us your
4: Man, who in the hell is you, man? You ain't no lawman, you ain't no detective, you ain't no fireman, man. Who in the hell is you, man?
3: I'm the person trying to figure out who stole my mama Lincoln, man. That's what I'm doing.
4: Man, I tell you what, you can come over here to my house, man, and I'll show you my man, because this is a man. I ain't had nothing to do with this man. And you talking about bringing the law to my house and taking my man. What kind of this is, man? I, man, I'm telling you, I don't have nothing to do with your mama car being stolen, man. But I ain't coming downtown to show my man. That's out the question.
3: I ain't got no problem coming to get it. Now that one thing I ain't got no problem doing.
4: Come on and get my.
3: I'm gonna say it one more time. We coming to your house, dragging you out and taking you downtown if you don't want to go by yourself.
4: But I ain't got a problem with that, man. Cause I done been down, man. I done paid for my crime, man. But ain't nobody finna come get me from my house talking about taking me downtown and showing my. If you want my, you come to my house, man. You hear me? Cause I ain't afraid to go back down, man. And I will go back down if you come over my house with me about getting my scratched.
3: Hey, man, I'm just saying the lady just need to see it, man, to see if it's the right one or not the right one. That's all you got to do is pull it down just a little bit so she can see it.
4: Man, I'm not going to do that, man. I don't even know who the hell you are, man. How did you even get my information, man? How did you get my number, man? You need to get out of my phone with this here, man. This is man.
3: Hey, man, you know what, man? I'm not finna go back and forth with you no more. You're going to have to bring your butt down here to the station, or I'm coming down there and drag you out your house to take. I'm through talking about this now. You hear me?
4: Well, look, man, come on and get me, man. You want my man? Come on and get me, man. You did?
3: Hey, man,
4: I don't know who you are, bro.
3: I tell you what, man, I got one more thing I need to say to you. Is you listening to me?
4: I'm listening, man.
2: This is Nephew Tommy from the Steve Harvey Morning Show. You just got pranked by your boy.
4: Oh, hell no, man.
3: Hello?
4: Man, look, man. Y'all had me thinking, man, I'm finna go back to this penitentiary, man. And then you talking about my ass, man. I didn't show no ass in the penitentiary, and I ain't gonna show none now, man. Come on, man.
1: Stupid enough? Ignorant enough?
0: Beyond. Yes.
1: I just want to know.
0: Beyond.
5: Yeah.
1: Beyond measure. That's all. That's all I need. As long as I'm stupid and beyond.
0: Mm-hmm.
1: Sanger Theater, Hattiesburg, Mississippi. The nephew coming to town Saturday, July 11th, baby. The nephew was coming to Hattiesburg, Mississippi. I ain't never been to Hattiesburg before, but I will be there. So if you can, please send me some. Have you been? I'm trying to ask for a good place to eat. That's what I was about to ask.
0: You don't want to
1: I'm finna
0: eat.
1: Hang out
0: eat.
1: With the Hattiesburg folk. That's what I'm about to do.
0: And he's gonna eat.
1: Yes. See, he was doing comedy back when white folk were running folk out of town. He got ran out of town. That's all it is. That's what happened.
5: I got in two fights in Mississippi. Meridian and Hattiesburg.
1: What's their fight, people?
5: Mm-hmm. Yeah.
1: That's exactly.
0: I'm finna be with black people.
1: I'm finna be with black folks. Hattiesburg's finest black people. That's what I'm finna be. I don't know why you be hanging out there around there with them white folks. You was doing white
5: folks. I wasn't hanging with nobody.
6: Well, what happened?
0: I know. You won't tell us what's going on.
5: I got paid.
0: Uh-huh.
5: You know, comedy, you got paid cash. Two dudes pull up in a pickup truck, white boys. I was just standing up on the balcony at the comedy club talking with the staff. I'm finna walk over to the condo. One of the white boys jumps out the truck and starts running towards me like at full speed. Spider senses radars go off. I'm 29, 30 years old. I got my bag with my money in it. He bends over and running at me like he finna tackle me. I put a knee on his nose so hard.
1: Whoa.
5: I straighten his. By then, the other dude then threw his truck in the park. He ran behind me and grabbed me from behind. Like I'm finna let him put me in a full Nelson. That didn't work out for him. I busted his nose with the back of my head. And then the dude hadn't got up yet, so I stomped him. Your boy was nice, man. You'd have been proud of me.
1: Yeah, listen, I'm just telling regular jokes down there in Hattiesburg. I'm not fighting nobody.
0: This is crazy. All right, coming up next, my strawberry letter subject, sleeping in the next room. We'll get into it right after this. Take a nap.
1: Sleeping in the next room.
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1: You know, men are really, really not nurturing is not really what we do.
2: That's not what you do.
1: Now, he looking at a week of you need a bath. You ain't walking. Now, you want some more soup.
3: You
1: the game on. You all in here. You
3: the
1: know.
3: Game is on. What that got to do with you?
1: You need to be washed. You know.
2: In sickness and in health. He took that
0: bath. I got to get you to that bathroom. We got a problem.
3: What is the problem?
2: You guys are such babies. What?
1: Yeah. And if you start before I get out that door, I don't need to be in here for this. Hey, wait, baby. Whoa, wait a minute. God damn, I took too long getting you in here.
3: I wasn't expecting that one. You were so stupid.
1: You have got to wait. You have got to wait till I get out here. Did I take too long getting you in here? Baby, as soon as I set you down, you just started. I got to get out this door.
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3: 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We could be reading your letter live on the air, just like we're going to read this one right here, right now. And you never know, it could be yours.
5: It could be yours. Buckle up and hold on tight. We got it for you. Here it is. Strawberry Letter.
3: Thank you, nephew. Subject, sleeping in the next room. Dear Stephen Shirley, I got married 2 months ago, and we are in the process of moving to our new home, which has been owned by my husband's family for years. We get to stay there for free, but the house needs new carpet and fresh paint. My father-in-law has offered to do the work for himself, or the work himself, as our wedding gift. I don't want to burden him with extra work because we are staying with him while our house is being worked on. And he said he's doing it mostly for me, but I didn't understand what that meant until recently. A week ago, I stopped by the house to see how the updates were looking. My father-in-law was there with another worker painting. My hair was down, so my father-in-law walked up to me and put a paper bonnet over my hair. I could smell his cologne and his breath on my neck, and at that very moment, I realized that it is only a matter of time before I give in to this man. Here's the backstory. My father-in-law is handsome, well-groomed, with wavy hair and a moisturized beard. He's turning 50 soon, but you can't tell. He used to flirt with me all the time, but he stopped right before my wedding. Now that my husband and I are living with him, I'm finding it harder to resist him. He knows I'm always up late, so he texted me the other night saying, "Go to bed, beautiful," while I was watching a movie. I told him to come watch the movie with me, and he said he wouldn't be able to concentrate on the movie. That's saying to me that I need to get my husband and I into an apartment pronto before he catches me sleeping in the next room with his daddy. Every part of me is longing for this older, distinguished man. How can I convince my husband that we should move without telling him exactly why? What? Girl, you are... What? Okay, this whole letter is out of order, and I gotta say, please don't do this. I mean, just because this man is fine and well-groomed and all of that, that's absolutely no reason for you to commit the ultimate betrayal and sleep with your husband's father. Come on now. This is wrong on every single level. It's not just blanking, okay? That won't be it. This is going to break up a family. It's going to break up your marriage. It's going to ruin your lives. I mean, yeah, you're right. Get out of there as soon as possible and create distance between you and your husband and his father. And I'm telling you, you won't be able to live this down if this goes down. This is not a game. This is not a movie. You are playing with fire with people's lives here, talking about it's just a matter of time before I give in to this man. If you don't care about your marriage, at least care about the relationship with the father and son. Of course, dad is all the way wrong for flirting with you and all of that. But you don't have to let him have sex with you. That's what you're thinking about. This is on you. You have to show some sort of self-control here. Walk away. Let this go. Choose to do the right thing. You won't regret this. You can't. This is craziness. Steve.
1: Well, I got married. This lady says I got married 2 months ago, and y'all trying to move into this new house, but and it's owned by your husband's family, and you all are gonna stay there free. But the house needs new carpet and some fresh paint. Now, your father-in-law has offered to do the work himself as a gift, wedding gift. I didn't want to burden him with extra work because we're staying with him while our house is being worked on. You probably stay in there free, too. He said he's doing it mostly for me. I didn't understand what it meant until recently. Well, ain't nothing free. Nothing. Very little free things in life. Now, there are people who freely love people. There are people who freely give of everything. And that's very true. Everything else that's free come with a cost. Once again, you freely love your children. You freely love your spouse or your mate. You freely love some of your friends. But when it's not genuine, everything else that's free cost. It just costs, man. And I hate to say that, and this guy knows that. But it's two people that's dead wrong in this letter, you and the father. It's just no way around the stankness of both of y'all. Just y'all trifling, man. And there's no other way for me to put it, A week ago, you stopped by the house to see how the updates were looking. My father-in-law was there with another worker painting. My hair was down, so my father-in-law woke up to me to put a paper bonnet over my hair. I could smell his cologne. It threw the paint. Then they're painting your whole house, and you can smell his cologne through the paint. How much brute he got on? lady, you know what I mean? You wanted to write us that. Yeah. You want to do him. Because ain't no way in hell you walking in a house that's being painted and you can smell this man's cologne. You know what paint smell like? Fresh, open up a can of paint. Two people in that paint. Rollers, brushes. Girl, stop. You lying. I could smell his cologne and his breath on my neck. The only way you can smell cologne and breath is both of them is bad.
3: All right, hold on, Steve. We'll have part two of your response coming up at 23 minutes after the hour. The subject of today's Strawberry Letter, sleeping in the next room. We'll get back into it right after this.
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0: Your favorite BET series are now on Paramount Plus. Indiara from Detroit, an overworked teacher, finds herself drawn into a cold case. Catch up before the new season premieres July 29th. Then in Ruthless, a woman works to free herself from a religious cult. Watch now before the new season arrives June 30th. Plus, Eva Marcille returns as Madam, a woman who fights to retain control of her exotic male dancers in the final season of All the Queen's Men, now streaming. 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All right, Steve, come on, let's recap today's Strawberry Letter. The subject is sleeping in the next room.
1: 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A week ago, my father-in-law was there with another worker painting. My hair was down, so my father-in-law walked up to me, put a paper bonnet over my hair. I could smell his cologne and his breath on my neck at that very moment. Mm-hmm. I realized that it's only a matter of time before I give in to this man. Here's the backstory. All right, we all know the backstory.
0: Yeah.
1: You tricky, he tricky. And you've been tricky. You was tricky before you married your husband. You tricky after you married your husband. The father-in-law was tricky before y'all got married. And your father-in-law so tricky, he even tricky as a father, which is the worst kind. It's worse. It's worse coming from the father. Because that's the ultimate betrayal. Divorces happen all the time. But to get dogged out and brutalized and cheated on by your father, though, he low down, man. He low down. But you the other trick in this thing. Here's the backstory. My father-in-law is handsome. That ain't backstory. That's just your father-in-law. See, backstory is what happened to you all prior to this. This ain't no backstory. All you telling us is why you want this man. My father-in-law is handsome, well-groomed, with wavy hair and a moisturized beard. He got wavy hair. That's it. That's what it took. And he handsome. And he got a moisturized beard. Most brothers moisturize their beard. They're all of them. Beard oil, all that sheen spray. Okay. He's turning 50 soon, but you can't tell. He used to flirt with me all the time, but he stopped right before our wedding. Now that's backstory.
0: Right.
1: And then you said, now that my husband and I are living with him, I'm finding it harder to resist him. So are you saying he's still flirting with you? Or are you just stuck on the times when the old, good-looking, well-groomed, beard-moisturized, wavy-haired man was hollering at you before? So anyway, I'm finding it harder to resist him, really. He knows I'm always up late, so he texted me the other night, said, go to bed, beautiful, while I was watching a movie. I told him to come watch the movie with me, and he said he wouldn't be able to concentrate on the movie. Y'all just playing with fire in here.
0: Uh-huh.
1: But see, this is how you get in real trouble. This is domestic violence right here. And I'm talking about father and son domestic violence.
0: Yeah. Mm-hmm.
1: See, this is what I'm talking about. I'm not saying man physically abusing a woman. That's not what I'm saying. And I've never promoted that ever in my life. But you like Shirley said, you about to destroy a family. That's already destroyed because the dad ain't worth it. No way. He a little pretty old man with some wavy hair.
0: He's
1: just a pretty old man. That's all he is. Old punk ass dude because he got some little wavy hair. He probably light skinned too. Little light skinned punk
0: She didn't say that. That's what I'm talking about.
1: I'm not saying man physically abusing a woman. That's not what I'm saying. And I don't, I've never promoted that ever in my life. But you, like Shirley said, you about to destroy a family. That's already destroyed because the daddy ain't worth it. No way. He a little pretty old man with some wavy hair.
0: He's
1: just a pretty old man. That's all he is. Old punk ass dude because he got some little wavy hair. Probably light skinned too. Little light skinned punk.
0: She didn't say that.
1: That's what he is. Ain't too many dark skinned people got wavy hair. So, you know,
0: let's just,
1: no, hell no. No, it ain't. No, hell no. Hell no. Old light skinned punk, light skinned, high yellow ass boy. Got a little well moisturized beard. You know, he been pretty all his life. He's still holding on. Now he gonna take his son's woman. Man, you a dog. You a low down dog.
2: Yes.
1: Every part of me is longing for this older, distinguished man. How can I convince my husband that we should move without telling him exactly why? What? Why don't you get some self-control? Why don't you get some dignity? Why don't you get some loyalty? Why don't you remember why you got married? Why don't you remember that's your husband? Why can't you remember the vows? Why can't you stay away from this one old man? It ain't just him. If this older, distinguished man creates a problem for you after 2 months of marriage, it's a whole lot of men gonna create a problem from you.
2: That's right.
1: Your
2: That's right.
1: dusty, corrupt behind don't need to be married. Cause you tricky. So when y'all go get an apartment and the handsome man cross the hall.
2: Oh, it's on. You know that.
1: What you think gonna happen then? Mm-hmm. What about when the younger, distinguished man come up to you?
2: It's on again.
1: Mm-hmm. It's just a matter of time. They saying that I need to get my, that's saying to me that I need to get my husband out of an apartment before he catches me sleeping in the next room with his daddy.
0: All right.
1: Okay, you try.
0: Yeah, very much so. Post your comments on today's Strawberry Letter at Steve Harvey FM on Instagram and Facebook. And check out the Strawberry Letter podcast on demand. 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

0: 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Indiara from Detroit, an overworked teacher, finds herself drawn into a cold case. 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Plus, Eva Marcille returns as Madam, a woman who fights to retain control of her exotic male dancers in the final season of All the Queen's Men, now streaming. 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It is time now for Sports Talk. Junior's out. Here's Steve and his nephew, Tommy.
1: Yeah, I'll take it away because Tommy said he wrote something, but he can't find it yet. So I just wanted to let y'all know. Ain't really no sports right now. Now, the World Cup is nice, but hell, you think America finna win that? So now, and everybody talking about, I'm 100% USA. I'm from Cleveland. I have been taught how to lose. I have been taught how to deal with defeat, and I'm not going to deal with it in the World Cup because really, I don't care. So now, let me explain something to you. A lot of people come to my house, have on Mexico jerseys. I'm from Mexico, period, whenever Mexico play. I'm from Brazil because I like them too. And if Spain win, I'm pulling for Spain all the way because of that little 18-year-old black boy that's on their team. Yes, Carla.
2: Why do you love Brazil so much?
1: Just some things that be going on down there, mostly carnival and all.
3: Oh, the
1: carnival.
3: It's
1: a chick come across my timeline that just do the shake. She walk and shake. That's all she do. And she's from Brazil, and I'm one of her biggest fans. I want to follow her, but my son told me I can't.
3: Because dad, smart if you follow guy.
1: Her, that'll be, yeah.
4: Yeah, I love a good Brazilian wax. That's why I like it.
3: Ouch.
2: Okay.
1: Well, I tell you what, Tommy, I'd show pay for one for you.
4: No, that's all right.
3: You know men can't take that kind of pain.
2: Girl, no way they can take that. Okay, so back, so I interrupted you. What's the rest of the countries you root for? You said Mexico.
1: So I pulled for Argentina because of Messi. Of course, I pulled for Spain because this little 18-year-old black boy got there. He got out there in his first World Cup game. He scored a goal in the first 10 minutes. Mm. This boy on fire. I love Congo simply because how they got off the plane.
3: Yes.
1: The brothers was dap, drape,
2: yes.
1: straight, mm-hmm. pimp mm-hmm. game. Go Congo!
2: Oh, yes.
3: Did you find
1: all
3: your
1: of
3: stuff
1: that?
3: Yet,
1: so
3: Tommy?
1: That's how I do. I'm still ticked off at the UFC fight that was at the White House because of Josh Hoyt, the heavyweight. And now he's trying to apologize to Michelle Obama. He wasn't really apologizing. Talking about, it was just a joke. He meant no offense by it. How can you say something offensive and think it ain't meant with offense?
3: Yeah.
4: Cancel it.
3: Shut up.
4: Yes. Cancel.
2: Yes.
1: But now, let's what, though? He in the right division, though. Because Francis Gano is in that league. The big boy, African boy from Nigeria, is in that division. Alex Pereira is in that division. He
2: we still talking about UFC. We went from soccer to that.
1: Yeah,
4: that's a transition. UFC. He did very good.
3: Tommy never found his stuff. All right. Thank
4: you. I found it.
1: He'll find it some other day.
3: Thank you, guys. Coming up next, a man on social media needs some advice. He says his future mother-in-law will not go to the wedding reception. We'll talk about it right after this.
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1: My sister Odell, Abraham, and Solomon, they had multiple wives.
0: You leave the Bible out this.
1: Stating the facts.
0: Hey, okay. Hey, watch yourself. You just rang the bell. Don't get yourself back in there. Yeah?
2: No, you did not.
0: You don't go and drag up nothing in the Old Testament, try to use it as an example. You close to God now. You ought to know better. Your daddy was a preacher and everything. You can ring my bell. Ring the bell.
2: Release this real deal.
0: Ding-a-ling-a-ling.
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11: For decades, the prevailing wisdom for someone who's had a heart attack has been to put them on beta blockers for the rest of their life. 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On the whole, and for the average person, beta blockers are very safe and very effective. But, as with any medication, they can come with a cost. A financial one, and also potential side effects. We're talking about things like fatigue, dizziness, dry mouth, dry eyes. I want to be clear when I say that you absolutely should talk to your doctor before starting or stopping any medication. Point is, if you're years out from a heart attack and you're in otherwise good health, you might want to ask your doctor about discontinuing beta blockers. You want to, of course, keep up a healthy lifestyle, diet, exercise, and sleep. I'm Dr. Sanjay Gupta, helping you live a better life.
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2: This is from Anthony on Steve Harvey FM. Anthony says, my fiance and I are getting married in October, but her mother has decided to boycott the reception. My future mother-in-law already has a

0: major problem with our wedding being, quote, so close to Halloween because it's, quote, so close to the devil's holiday. She says she'll tolerate the ceremony because we had the good sense to have it in a church, but she's out when it comes to the reception. Why? Because the reception hall we booked has a street address of 666. And you know what that means. It's too late to change venues, and this place is really nice. It breaks my fiance's heart that her mom is taking this stance. The deposit has been paid and invitations have been sent out. What can we do? That's what he wants to
1: do. Well,
0: know.
1: I don't know Anthony. What you can do, but when I'd have found out that address was 666, I'd have been looking for somewhere else. But I know the power of prayer and the Lord God Almighty, amen. So I'll go on down there anyway.
2: Right. Amen.
1: And I'll just be protected and covered.
0: Yep. Shame.
1: I think
0: devil.
1: Your mother-in-law mm-hmm. is being a bit more of old.
0: Mm-hmm.
1: And this ain't going to be the only problem you're going to have. And I can tell you what you could do is, just for that day, you could cover the address of the hall. Just the cover venue. The address.
3: That ain't good enough for my mom.
0: But what is the... What is she saying, though, Steve? I mean, she we heard
1: I ain't going
0: something.
1: Down there in that devil's head. Calling them that. That's triple sixes. That's the mark of the beast. I'm finna go down here and be drinking and partying with the mark of the beast on me. Because we know not when he cometh.
0: Right.
3: Okay.
1: And he but might come that day and we sitting up in there in the 666 building.
2: Mama, it's a nice venue. They got good food. It's going to be decorated nicely.
1: They got good food down at the VFW hall. But Mama, I told y'all to have it down there. I got the people that run the bingo hall. I got them to let y'all have that.
2: But Mama, we don't want to have it there. This place is nice. This place is really, really nice.
1: Do you know that they had just opened up down at Jackson's funeral home? They got a banquet hall down there now. Where you can have the funeral and the repast in the same place.
0: Anybody having their reception at a funeral home?
2: A wedding reception, Mama. Wedding reception at a funeral home. Come on now, Mama.
1: I'm not going down here with these sixes.
0: And the invitations have already been sent out. What are we supposed to do?
2: We paid a deposit on the venue.
1: Listen, I'm going to be at the church.
0: Yes, ma'am. That's close to Halloween.
1: And what is y'all having on Halloween for anyway?
2: We got a good deal.
0: Yeah. It's in October. We wanted an October fall wedding.
2: Yeah, we didn't want it to be hot.
1: So you think it's a good deal to go to hell? Lord, what kind of deal did they cut with y'all? That's the problem homeboy had.
0: Okay. Yeah. All right. I see your point. All right. We have time for another one. This is from G on Steve Harvey. G says, I've been with my company for 8 years and have accumulated a pretty significant amount of PTO, paid time off, because I rarely take time off. Recently, I decided it was finally time to use some of it, and management is acting like I've committed a crime. They're treating me like I'm being selfish for wanting to take the benefit they've been advertising as part of my compensation package all these years. Did they ever expect their employees to use the benefits they promise?
1: Well, since you brought that up, I would like to point out to y'all that my PTO is available now.
2: Oh,
1: I just want you all to know that I'm not going to do like I did last year, because I did not take all of my PTO. Me and G in the same position. G, thank you for writing me in, dog. Because you just brought up my PTO. And I'm just going to take mine. I'm going to be real with you. I'm taking mine. I'm not finna do this here. Sitting up here giving my all and all. What do they expect me not to take everything that they advertised to me? It was in my contract.
0: All right. We'll have more of this ignorant show.
1: I love iHeart, but do iHeart love me? That's the question.
0: Coming up next, right after this.
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1: Actor Christopher Maloney, who plays Detective Stabler on the Law and Order franchises, says New York Knicks basketball star Jalen Brunson has what it takes to land a role on Law and Order Special Victims Unit. Jalen Brunson previously told reporters that he wanted to, quote, try and get on the show after scoring his first NBA title.
2: A guest star.
1: Yeah, he just wants to, yeah.
2: Mm-hmm. To be like a what? A lawyer or detective?
1: He just wants to know.
2: If you're going to do that, you're going to have to unplait your hair. I'm just going to tell you that. Because I'm not finna hire an attorney with his hair plaited. I'm not finna do that. Jalen Brunson. Anybody else?
3: Just write him around being a basketball player. That may make it
4: a scandal. Start as himself.
1: Yeah. What about a TV show? What TV show would you guys like to be on, past or present, be a guest on? You would just love to be on this show. Which show, Tommy?
3: Man, Samuel Jackson got one coming out in a minute. It's a spinoff from Tulsa King.
1: Oh, wow. Really?
3: Yeah.
1: With Sylvester Stallone. Uh-huh.
3: Okay. This is going to be with Sam, though. This is, I think it's based out of New Orleans. This is, that right there.
2: It has to be a show that's on that we know about or been on. Nobody know about no Sam coming out with no new one.
3: Oh, okay. All right, well, calm down. What's the tension for?
1: What is all right? Well, you know how
2: he
1: is.
2: Answer the question?
4: Hurry up.
2: Now we out of time.
1: Coming up next, we'll play a round of Would You Rather right after this.
4: Thanks, Tommy.
3: My bad.
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1: This caller left a message about her baby. Let's listen.
0: I ain't good.
2: Hey, Steve Harvey. My name is Marsana. I have a 2-year-old who can fully recite his ABCs, and he can count to 10. I don't know if that's impressive to you, but it's very impressive to me and almost everybody we run into. Everyone doesn't think that he's 2. Everyone thinks he's like 4 or 5. So I'm impressed with him, and I'm going to keep working at it. And hopefully we can count to 20 by the time we get back at you. Thank you.
0: Well, is that the baby? Listen, baby, I'm real happy. I'm real happy that you're impressed with your baby and everything. I don't know your baby. But don't call here no more telling us that your baby can count to 10. Everybody baby can count to 10. What is it going to do for us? Stop calling here bragging about y'all's babies.
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1: It's time now for a round of Would You Rather. Would you rather have the same political views as your spouse, or would you rather never agree on anything except your love for each other? Aww.
5: No, oh, no, we got the same views. Yeah. We got the same views.
1: Okay. All right. Yeah. Would you rather wear clown shoes or a superhero cape every day for a year?
5: Oh, I'm going to wear that cape. I'm going to be so cold with that cape.
1: Yeah. Or clown shoes.
5: Would you?
0: Oh, he can't wear no clown shoes.
1: Why? What do you mean?
0: I'm size 13. He can't do that.
5: Oh. You're just supposed to pick which one you gonna get. That's what all you're supposed to do.
1: What is this? All this extra. Unc and Neff? Yeah. All
5: right, which pick the one you gonna wear.
1: Which one are you gonna wear, Steve?
0: Don't put the cape on. I already got big shoes.
1: Okay. All right. Would you rather give up pizza for a year, or would you rather give up coffee for a year?
5: Oh, I don't drink coffee.
1: That's tough.
5: That's tough.
0: Ooh, Lord Jesus.
6: Yeah.
5: Keeping my
6: we
5: pizza.
6: Threw Steve into something.
1: Yeah. You love them both, Steve. Yeah.
0: I give up pizza for a year.
1: Really?
5: What? Really?
1: Over coffee? A shocker right there.
0: I drink coffee every day.
1: But you don't eat pizza every day.
0: If I eat pizza every day, I'll be this whole Zoom screen.
1: You're really on one today, sir. And what do you like on your pizza?
0: Pepperoni? It depends. I need extra tomato sauce, extra cheese, jalapeno.
1: Oh, yes.
0: That's a must.
6: Mm-hmm. Okay.
0: And then after that, it depends. Pepperoni. Mm-hmm. If I got to pick one topic, pepperoni.
1: Mm-hmm.
6: Got to.
1: Okay. Mm-hmm. All right.
0: They even got a beef pepperoni that's outstanding.
5: Mm-hmm. Oh, I didn't know that.
0: Okay. Yeah, you do.
1: I like everything you said except for the extras.
0: Why? You like tomato sauce?
1: I don't want extra. I just want what they give you.
5: But we have a pizza fight, though.
6: I know, right? What's wrong with him?
1: He's so touchy. All right, would you rather be able to turn back time to fix past mistakes or see into the future to know what's coming?
5: I can't fix the past. I don't want to fix the past.
1: Yeah, you wouldn't be who you are if you did.
0: No. I sure can't see what's coming. Mm-mm.
6: Oh, you don't want to fix them?
0: That'll drive you crazy if you knew what was coming. Yeah. And couldn't do nothing about it? I'm going back there and figure it ain't going to help. But I'm going back there and try. My mess ups was epic. There's no way I can repair them.
5: So would you get unmarried? Would you go back?
1: That's today's round of Would You Rather. We're going to end it right there. Coming up next, our last break of the day, and we'll close out the show with the one and only Steve Harvey right after this.
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1: 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Forever's a mighty long time. Here we are, decades later. The sentiment is still the same. 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
2: All right, guys, here we are, our last break of the day on this Thursday. And we want to say thank you to our audience, as we always do, for listening and for riding with us every single morning. Steve, we have one more phone call for you.
3: Okay.
2: And this is from a truck driver named Barlow.
3: Okay.
4: Good morning, morning crew. Steve, I know, man, this is truck driver Barlow. I called and tell you to shoot Sister Odell and kill her off the show. But today I have something sincere for those young men that you're going to be mentoring this weekend. It's just a little slogan for them. If you want to see another day, if you don't want to get carried away, just walk away when that violent stuff occur. Take care of yourself. Be blessed. Love what you're doing with these kids, man. They really need that. So you guys have a blessed day.
3: You know, Barlow, I really appreciate that, man, because you're trying to make up for some criticism you had of the show. So
5: Thank you so much,
3: truck driver Barlow. No, I won't be using that poem when I'm talking to the kids. It kind of fell off.
2: Why not, Steve?
6: If you want to live to see another day, you might want to just well here walk away. So you can live to see another day.
3: Yeah, that's good. Well, we did. We did that at the camp. Barlow, what you think we down there talking to the boys about? We're trying to get them to understand our stronger conflict resolution solutions. Because violence should not always be it. And you can live to see it. You know, man, we talk a lot about forgiveness and all of that. So thank you, truck driver Barlow, for piping in and trying to be encouraging and everything. You want me to kill Sister Odell, and she's here.
2: Why?
3: And, once a week, every day. And, you know, keep running your mouth, Barlow. She's going to have something to say to you. Barlow, I promise you she's going to have something to say to you next week when she come back on the show.
2: We need to save this call.
3: Oh, that's good. Yeah, yeah. Yeah, you might have to talk to her. She's going to have something for you. Matter of fact, let's play the call for Sister Odell next time.
2: Okay.
3: Yeah.
1: Okay. We don't want to upset her because, you know, that might.
5: That's yes, we do. Her yes, we do.
3: Oh, she listens all the time. I can promise you she heard it.
2: She heard it. Yeah.
1: Yeah.
2: Before and now.
3: Jesus. Sorry. I just slammed into the desk.
2: We all heard it.
1: Do you find as you age you get clumsy? I'm finding that. I'm just so.
5: Oh, I'm in my own way. I am lying.
2: But you know what? I'm really more careful now, though. Like, if I'm going downstairs with heels, I'll hold on or something. Right. You know, yeah, I'm much more careful now than I was. Because what you don't want to do is break something at this, you know.
3: I got on top of a stool to get something out of this cabinet way up. Mm-hmm. I don't even know why we got cabinets up that high. And when I got it, the amount of time that I looked down at that ground. Trying to figure out, man, I got to get back down. It wasn't that hard getting up here, but.
2: Coming down.
3: So I stood up there, and I just stood up there for a minute, looked around, see if there's anything I needed. Then I was really looking for a trapeze handle that would swing by, and I could grab it.
2: What?
3: And lower myself to the ground. I was in. And finally, man, one of the guys that worked for me, he was passing by. I said, yo, my man, hold up right there. Mm-hmm. See, yeah, Mr. Harvey, said, want me to get that fast? I said, yeah, hold on. So I could lean on his shoulder and jump down.
1: Down.
3: Yeah.
2: But at first you're mad about that, right? Leave me alone. I got this. I got this.
5: You know, I don't. But, I'm not no more.
2: But now, you welcome the help. Thank you.
5: I don't change no light bulbs, none of that. I'm not doing it.
3: Oh, no, I don't do none of that. And I'll tell you one thing. I went on a fishing trip, and all my boats and my lakes, my boats is even with the dock.
2: Mm-hmm. Mm-hmm.
3: I was with my buddy. We was fishing. His docks is 3 feet above his boat.
5: Well, you got to jump down.
3: I got to jump down. Yeah. Boy, you should have seen me with them fishing rods in my hand looking at this boat trying to figure out. At one point, I said, I don't really feel like fishing today.
1: Oh, you changed your whole plan.
3: I had thought about that. But I had been driving for 6 hours to get to him, so.
2: Oh, yeah. So you couldn't waste that time. Yeah. Mm-hmm.
7: And what about this? Okay, so this past weekend, I was in New Orleans. We was at a hotel. The elevators were taking too long.
8: You took the stairs?
7: We took the stairs.
8: Wow.
7: I almost died.
8: Let me tell you this, though. If you're coming down the stairs and you got glasses, you know, your medicine is in the bottom of your glasses. If you look down and you're trying to make that step, it is the most blurriest step that you ever
2: done. The perils of getting old.
7: Growing old.
2: Yes. It's all good, though.
8: I sit down and put my drawers on. I do.
7: You can't stand up to put on your underwear.
2: No. That's too

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0: 1035 WRBO, Eric Bellinger wrapping up over 40 minutes of nonstop music. How you doing? I'm Monique Jordan, a.k.a. Mojo. This is the Midday Vibe. Welcome, welcome. You know the deal. It's Thursday. Come on. One more day to the weekend. One more day to the weekend. One more day to get all the stuff done. One more day to the weekend. You know, we be counting down starting on Monday. I ain't lying. We be ready, ready. All right, let's get these nationals out of the way. Today, June 25th, is National Leon Day. Big shouts out to all the Leons out there. National Bomb Pop Day. National Catfish Day. Yeah, baby. I could use some catfish. Some catfish and some grits right about now. Yeah, make sure it's fried hard. Yeah. That's my joint right there. Also, National Strawberry Parfait Day and National Handshake Day. Okay, coming up in 30 minutes, we got that keyword for you. Of course, the Queen, Mary J. Blige, is in Las Vegas. Her residency goes until October, and we're trying to send you and a guest. All right, keep it locked in for that. Birthdays and anniversaries coming up at 10:42-ish. If you got a birthday or anniversary, get that in, 617-1035. You could text as well. Also coming up, DJ Frost, 12 o'clock. He's going to come in here and do the doggone thing, the At Work Network Throwback Lunch Mix. And within that is the At Work Network check-in. So if you haven't checked in yet, go ahead and do that. Send me a text. Let me know you're jamming on a job and where you're jamming on a job at. You'll get on my list and you qualify for some lunch. Yeah, backyard burgers, baby. All right, giveaways, I got those as well. Let's go ahead and get this thing started. You ready? Cool, let's get it. Stick around. But 103.5 WRBO.
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4: Here's your forecast from News Channel 3. Fair and warm this morning. Mostly sunny with temperatures climbing into the upper 80s this afternoon. We'll be near 90 heading through the weekend and even upper 90s next week. I'm News Channel 3's Todd Demers.
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5: It's Sybil Wilkes with what we need to know. President Trump fiercely berated Senate Republicans at a closed-door Capitol luncheon Wednesday afternoon, following their own historic vote to curb his military powers in Iran the day before. The president explicitly targeted four GOP lawmakers who crossed party lines, exchanging tense words with Louisiana Senator Bill Cassidy during the private meeting. This widening internal rift brought much of the chamber's routine business to a sudden halt and severely disrupted party efforts to focus on key election year economic issues. A prominent coalition of civil rights and criminal defense attorneys has officially taken over the legal appeal for 19-year-old Carmelo Anthony. The pro bono team will conduct a fresh, independent review of the trial record following Anthony's recent conviction and 35-year sentence. Legal experts indicate the appeal will heavily focus on potential errors during jury selection after prosecutors controversially struck all remaining Black prospective jurors. I'm Sybil Wilkes. Be informed. Be empowered.
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0: RBO, some Drew Hill to kick your 10 o'clock hour off. I'm Monique Jordan. I got like three different requests for Mike Clark Jr. Cups in the Air. I got that coming up. Right now it's October London.
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0: 1035 WRBO, Mike Clark Jr., Cups in the Air. Y'all like that, huh? I ain't mad. I ain't mad at all. I'm Monique Jordan, Nika and Mojo. This is the Midday Vibe. All right, so look, tomorrow is Friday. Sweet deals are going to be on and popping. Stick around. I'm going to tell you what we got and how to get it. Right now, though, I got this keyword for you. Of course, Mary J. Blige extended her residency in Las Vegas. She's going to be there up until October, and we're trying to send you in a guest. Yeah, we got your airfare, your hotel stay. We got you tickets to the show, and we even got you dinner before the show, and you get to meet the queen. Yeah, you get to meet Mary J. Blige. So what you need to do is take this keyword and text it to 95819 for your chance to win this flyaway. Okay? The keyword is without. Without. W-I-T-H-O-U-T. Without. Text that right now to 95819 for your chance to win this flyaway. Go ahead and do that and keep it locked. 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
2: Here's your forecast from News Channel 3. Fair and warm this morning. Mostly sunny with temperatures climbing into the upper 80s this afternoon. We'll be near 90 heading through the weekend and even upper 90s next week. I'm News Channel 3's Todd Demers.
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4: A Better Life with Dr. Sanjay Gupta.
5: By age 35, two-thirds of American men will experience some degree of noticeable hair loss. And by age 50, about 85% of men will have significantly thinning hair. That's according to the American Hair Loss Association. Now, one dermatologist explained that hair loss can either be genetic or it can be triggered by stress, illness, surgery, medications, major life events. No matter the cause, a lot of men, understandably, are frustrated by hair loss because it seems like a loss of control. You can take great care of your scalp by all sorts of expensive lotions and potions, but that might not matter. There are some tried and true medications that might work, like minoxidil or finasteride. But another solution is just shaving it off, and I've heard more and more how liberating this can be for a lot of guys. That's the ultimate control of their appearance. I'm Dr. Sanjay Gupta, helping you live a better life.
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0: 1035 WRBO. Monique Jordan hanging out with you. The name of the song is called Overqualified. Monique, oh, well, I told you that, right? Look, birthdays and anniversaries, we typically would do now. What happened was, I'm running a little late, so we'll do birthdays and anniversaries in a little while. But what that means for you, of course, is I got a giveaway. So, caller 10, I got a pair of tickets for you to go check out Buddy Guy. Buddy Guy. All right, caller 10, 617-1035. You'll check out Buddy Guy. He's going to be at the Graceland Soundstage on October 29th. All right, call a ton of tickets to yours. Coming up, we got some music going away from Kalani. I got a request for some Belle Biv DeVoe. I'm going to do that a little later. All right, stick around. But 103.5 WRBO. Good morning.
1: 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Giving you a heads up. Be a hero by getting your girl tickets to the R&B tour. 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

0: Hey, this is Claude Kelly from We Sound Crazy with your Black Music Month Spotlight. Victoria Monet is an American singer and songwriter. As an artist, Monet released the second installment of her Jaguar trilogy, titled Jaguar 2. The album won Best R&B Album and Best Engineered Album, Non-Classical, at the 66th Grammy Awards and featured hit singles such as Smoke.
1: So I know I want the generation that where that music was their prime to appreciate it, but also my generation to find some of the lyrics fun and use them as captions. 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
0: Party Girls and the RAA certified platinum track, Oh My.

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2: Here's your forecast from News Channel 3. Fair and warm this morning. Mostly sunny with temperatures climbing into the upper 80s this afternoon. We'll be near 90 heading through the weekend and even upper 90s next week. I'm News Channel 3's Todd Demers.
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0: 95 WRBO Cameo, kicking off your 11 o'clock hour. I'm Monique Jordan, a.k.a. Mojo. This is the Midday Vibe. All right, y'all, let's go to the request lines. Of course, I had a giveaway, you know, because I was late with birthdays and anniversaries. 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
1: Hello.
0: Hey, who's this?
1: Hey, Ursula.
0: Ursula, how you doing this morning?
1: I'm good. How are you?
0: I am wonderful. What you doing this morning, Ursula?
1: Actually cleaning.
0: Okay. Well, go ahead and have fun with that one. But girl, you calling number 10.
1: Yeah.
0: Congratulations. You and a guest are going to go check out Buddy Guy. He's going to be at the Graceland Soundstage October 29th. You and a guest are in there. Go, girl.
1: Yes, ma'am.
0: Ursula, tell everybody what station just hooked you up.
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0: Yes, ma'am.

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Psychic can reach a zodiac sign, it must be a Gemini moon, cause we about to go half. Mistakenly, nobody been in a bag, but how many bodies done been in her bag?

0: Thursday to the weekend. You know we are ready. All right, so I love having guests in the studio. Today's no different. Today, the city of Memphis is with me. I have Corey Brown and I have Miss Marsha Allen. Good morning. How y'all doing?
1: Good morning. How are you?
0: I am wonderful, wonderful. So first of all, give y'all titles.
2: I'm Corey Brown, the Play Your Part Manager over Memphis Parks.
1: Mm-hmm. Marsha Allen, Deputy Director for Memphis Parks.
0: Okay. Again, welcome. Glad to have y'all here. So what brings y'all to my parts?
1: So thank you for having us, first
0: Absolutely.
1: Of all. And we just really wanted to showcase and highlight everything that we do in the city. People always say there's absolutely nothing to do in this city for youth and for adults and families. And I want to debunk that because Memphis Parks is always doing something. And so we just really wanted to come and let everybody know and invite them to everything that we have going on this summer.
0: So for starters, what we got going on tomorrow? Tomorrow's Friday.
2: Well, yeah, tomorrow's Friday. So, you know, in the month of June and July, we always kick off our Family Fun Friday series. So every Friday in the month of June and July, we do this series called Family Fun Friday, where we'll go to different parks around the city.
0: Mm-hmm.
2: As you know, we have 160 plus parks in Memphis.
0: Good.
2: So we try to utilize, yes, ma'am, we try to utilize every park, every neighborhood park, you know, just bring that fun activity, a new experience to their neighborhood.
0: Mm-hmm.
2: So Family Fun Friday is consists of, we have Carnival Rides, Bouncies, we have food, petting zoo.
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0: Okay.
2: And it's free.
0: Okay, so starting tomorrow, where is tomorrow going to be at?
2: So tomorrow, Family Fun Friday, would be at Charging Park.
0: Okay.
2: Yeah, but Charging Park is going to kick off at 5:30.
0: Mm-hmm.
2: I recommend you to get there early because we do give away free food a certain amount. So the line normally get long.
0: All right, so keep it where you got it. 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
2: Here's your forecast from News Channel 3. Fair and warm this morning. Mostly sunny with temperatures climbing into the upper 80s this afternoon. We'll be near 90 heading through the weekend and even upper 90s next week. I'm News Channel 3's Todd Demers.
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1: And they found me out of Little West Helena, Arkansas. You know what I'm saying? Because what? Because I'm good.
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Some Genevieve for you, Head Over Heels. Monique Jordan hanging out with you on this beautiful Thursday. It's nice out. Going to get a little warm, but it is definitely nice. Keep it when you got it. Coming up, got some Stokely for you right now, one off the request lines. They'll be

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103.5 WRVO. That is Stokely, what needs love. Monique Jordan hanging out with you. All right, so there's like some trends, 10 of them, that are scaring doctors and nurses. We'll talk about it. Stick around. Here's LMA.

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1035 WRBO, some Bruno Mars for you. Monique Jordan hanging out. Keep it where you got it. DJ Frost will be here in about 6 minutes. Stick around.

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2: 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My favorite time of the day, the At Work Network Throwback Lunch Mix. I'm Monique Jordan. That's DJ Frost. Baby, we about to get it in. I ain't lying. And if you're jamming on a job, make sure you text lunch to 617-1035. 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
1: All right, y'all, you already know what time it is. It's time for the At Work Network check-in. Shouting out everybody jamming on a job that I know of course. We're going to be eating lunch at Backyard Burger tomorrow with somebody. So good luck to everybody. We will pick a winner today, all right? So we're going to kick it off with T-Dot. Thanks a lot for jamming on a job. The Pulse Apartments checking in. What's good? Waste Connections out there in Olive Branch. Thanks a lot for checking in. University of Memphis. Hey, Michelle. BPI Packaging checking in. My Amazon drivers. Good afternoon to y'all. Perimeter Transport. Got to say what's up to Waste Pro out there in South Haven, Mississippi. Jay Strickland, what's poppin'? South Haven Middle School. Hey, Mr. C, thanks a lot for checking in. Rivard Royale GMC, three women and a truck. Critic Control, good afternoon to you. Got to say what's up to my Uber drivers checking in. Stepping Stones, ABA, Stonebridge Suites. Bluebell Ice Cream, good afternoon. AT&T checking in. Mallory Station Post Office. How y'all doing this afternoon? Beale Street Corvette Club, what's good? Nesbitt DMV, I got you as well. Part two coming up. Stick around.

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1: All right, y'all, it's time for the Tennessee Lottery Cash 3 and Cash 4 for midday. The Cash 3 was 5, 6, 7. The Wild Ball, 5. And the Cash 4 is 0, 1, 3, 6. The Wild Ball is 0. All right, keep it locked. 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
1: 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Smoking G's Hot Dogs and Things, what's good? Jabel, there we go. Got it right. Jabel. Thanks a lot for checking in. 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

0: 103.5 WRBO, Eric Bellinger. Mm-hmm. Cry in front of you. I'm Monique Jordan, Nika Emocho. This is the Midday Vibe. I got to give a shout out to Gino over there at Legends Intermodal. Did I say that right? Thank you so much for jamming on a job with me. I missed him, so I had to make that up. Earlier I was telling you that there are some trends that doctors and nurses are really getting or being afraid of because, for one, they're saying TikTok is influencing y'all more than us doctors. And yeah, a lot of times, you know, we'll go to TikTok, we'll go to Google, be like, hey, what is this? Because so-and-so, right? Well, here are a few things that they are concerned about, doctors and nurses, that is. Vaping. Vaping is like the highest because we still don't know what the effects is yet, you know? And they said that it's dangerous to think that it's more healthier than smoking. Yeah, so sleep deprivation along with energy drinks. They said our bodies are not meant to run that combo forever. E-scooters and bikes, they're saying they're becoming quickly the most top reasons for the visit to the ERs, with collisions between riders and riders and pedestrians, riders and vehicles and stuff like that. Parasite cleanses from TikTok, they're causing liver failure. Yeah. Distrust in medical professions, like I said, and conspiracy theorists. Yeah, talk to your doctor and nurse, okay? Anyway, let's get this keyword going. Of course, we're trying to send you to go check out Mary J. Blige in Las Vegas. We got everything for you, from your hotel stay, your airfare, your dinner before the show, tickets to the show, and you get to meet Mary J. Blige. Okay, so you're going to text this keyword to 95819. The keyword is tear. Tear. T-E-A-R. Tear. Go ahead and text that right now to 95819 and keep it locked. 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
1: Hey, this is Monique Jordan. You jamming on a job? Let me know. You could win lunch for you and your crew. 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
1: Mid to upper 80s for the afternoon high, plus a couple of showers possible late tonight. We will see temperatures really start to ramp up over the weekend. Low 90s Friday through Sunday, but then we'll jump up into the upper 90s all next week. I'm WREG's meteorologist, Lindsay Gaffney.
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0: of Monique Jordan, aka Mojo. Ooh, my phone lines are ringing. Y'all think y'all know me, huh? 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
1: Nope.
0: Stick around. Coming up, I got some music going away from John Legend right now. It's next, Too Close, with 103.5 WRVO.

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Monique Joy hanging out with you. Okay. Yeah, let's go ahead and do the contest now. Because y'all think y'all know me. I promise y'all do, but it's all good. Call at 10. I got a pair of tickets for the Smooth Summer Serenade. Let's go.

0: 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I really like that song. I like the vibe, seriously. Monique Jordan hanging out with you, midday vibing and things. 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
1: Hello.
0: Hey, who's this?
1: Joyce.
0: Joyce, how you doing?
1: I'm great. How are you?
0: I am wonderful. Thanks for asking. What you doing today, Joyce?
1: Oh, I'm just out and about riding.
0: Okay, I'm mad at that.
1: Yeah.
0: Well, you call it 10. Congratulations.
1: Oh, wow. Well, thanks.
0: You are welcome. So that means I got a pair of tickets for you and the guests to go to the Smooth Summer Serenade. It's going on this weekend at the Cannon Center. You got Boney James, Kenny Lattimore, and Jay Howell. They're all in there, and you're in there as well. Congratulations.
1: Oh, wow. Thank you.
0: You are welcome. Tell everybody what station just hooked you up, Joyce.
1: Woo, 103.5.
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5: Hey, this is Claude Kelly from We Sound Crazy with your Black Music Month Spotlight. Victoria Monet is an American singer and songwriter. As an artist, Monet released the second installment of her Jaguar trilogy, titled Jaguar 2. The album won Best R&B Album and Best Engineered Album, Non-Classical, at the 66th Grammy Awards and featured hit singles such as Smoke.
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0: Mid to upper 80s for the afternoon high, plus a couple of showers possible late tonight. We will see temperatures really start to ramp up over the weekend. Low 90s Friday through Sunday, but then we'll jump up into the upper 90s all next week. I'm WREG's meteorologist, Lindsay Gaffney.
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4: A better life with Dr. Sanjay Gupta.
5: Osteoporosis affects millions of people in the United States and around the world. It's a disease that basically causes someone's bones to become weak, brittle, and porous, which can increase their risk of fractures. Now, the good news here is there are things you can do other than, or in addition to, taking medications to prevent fractures before it's too late. One is to up your intake of calcium and vitamin D. You also want to eat more protein. One functional medicine dietitian told us that that helps build muscle, and if you're building muscle strength, then you are also building bone strength. You want to be mindful of your workouts. The best ways to build bone density, one therapist told us, are going to be resistance exercises like lifting weights, and also exercises that make your bones take a bit of an impact, such as jumping or even running, just loading the bones a little bit more. I'm Dr. Sanjay Gupta, helping you live a better life.
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2: It's Sybil Wilkes with what we need to know. President Trump defended his blocking of a bipartisan housing bill, declaring he will not approve it until his Save America Act voter ID bill is passed into law. Meanwhile, former President Barack Obama laughed off Donald Trump's perceived obsession on a popular podcast, stating he clearly occupies an entire suite rent-free inside President Trump's head. Globally, the White House is offering immediate emergency assistance to Venezuela after the South American nation was devastated by two massive earthquakes, both registering above a deadly magnitude 7.0. And finally, Pixar continues its absolute dominance to infinity and beyond over the box office landscape, with Toy Story 5 comfortably on track to outperform major new releases like DC Studios' Supergirl with an expected $80 million sophomore weekend. I'm Sybil Wilkes. Be informed, be empowered.
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103.5 WRBO. That is Isaiah Hurton. Yep. Anyway, time for me to get up out of here. I'm Monique Jordan. I had a good time, but I had to go. Gots to go. Dale Hughley is up next. Today marks 17 years that we lost Michael Jackson. And also, Take Heath, his candlelight visual and balloon releases tonight in Raleigh, 5123 Yale Road. All right, y'all be easy. I'll jot tomorrow.

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1: Do you know what's so sad to me? Everybody who's playing in the World Cup has health care for their citizens, except us.
0: Yep.
1: Everybody. Mm. You know, it's when you go around the rest of the world, you'll realize, like, how the idea of us is so different than the reality of us. Like, if you go to airports in any other, almost any other country, look how modern they are.
2: Yeah.
1: And the and thing about America, you can't build anything here unless a white dude gets the lowest bid.
3: Well, used to.
4: Well, it used to. Now you just get appointed by a friend.
3: By the viewer, yeah.
1: Yeah. It's crazy.
2: And the other thing I thought was so interesting as well is, you know, most countries have a lot of concern and care when it comes to what their citizens are eating, right? Whereas here, not so much. They'll put anything in it to make it just taste better, to make you want to buy it, whether they color the food or add extra ingredients that later we find out causes some kind of cancer. Whereas other places, they're like, nah, we can't.
1: And then they want to give you health care for the stuff you get from the food. It's crazy.
3: Yeah.
1: Happy birthday to, of course, it's Black Music Month and Pride Month. And we just cram everything in June.
3: Yeah, might as well.
1: Trying to get our slate clean before July, I guess. Happy birthday to Dale Curry. Happy birthday to Lala Anthony. Happy birthday to Ricky Gervais. Happy birthday to Sonia Sotomayor. Happy birthday to Carly Simon. Happy birthday to Jimmy Walker. Happy birthday to Willis Reed. And happy birthday to Keen Holiday, Tyler Hudson on Matlock. Posthumously, happy birthday to Wham's George Michael. Right?
3: That's it.
4: Yep.
1: Happy birthday to Anthony Bourdain and happy birthday to Dikembe Mutombo. Those are all posthumous. We've got a great show lined up for you. Jasmine will have what's trending. I'm going to have a little note from the GED section right now. It's Mary J. Blige. It is the D.L. Hughley Show.

That was, of course, Mary J. Blige, Reminisce. 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We're covering the day's top stories with what's trending. That'll be up in just a few minutes. Right after this performer on the

0: Jazz man, tell these good people what's trending.
1: Well, this whole division on the internet regarding what is appropriate punishment has been sparked because of former Chicago Bears wide receiver Brandon Marshall. I don't know if you guys saw this or not, but apparently he was punishing his 11-year-old son by making him run at 2 o'clock in the morning. And he was following beside him in his car, and the kid was crying. And he was like, the only thing wrong with this is the fact that he was running too slow. And he was like, listen, this is tough love. Whether you believe it or not, you know, this is how I raised my son. So a lot of people were like, you know, you shouldn't do that. You know, it's too hard on this kid. And he was like, if you mess up at 2 a.m., that's what time you get your punishment.
0: I don't see anything wrong with it at all.
1: Yeah. I mean, it's his kid. I guess, you know.
0: I mean, but here's the thing. Everybody, when I watched that Michael Jackson documentary, you could have had DeBarge's daddy instead of Joe Jackson. That would have been a whole different thing.
1: Yeah.
0: Even now, if you look at the kid, Jalen Bronson, they used to think his father was hotter than him. Mm-hmm. He did something no one's ever done before.
2: Yep.
0: So I think, you know, you look at people, Serena's dad, they thought they were hard. So if you want to be great, yep, or if you want to have a, not even just be great, but be a positive, I guarantee you that a lot of those people who, you know, have misgivings about what's happening now, when they get later on, some of those aspects we deserved, and we were glad we got them.
1: For sure. I mean, the fact that he said, this is my son, not my friend. Discipline and correction is good, even at 2 in the morning. I was like, okay.
2: That'll learn him.
1: I tell you what's not good. Another conversation that was struck up on social media because of a video that's actually old, but it's resurfaced, and it caused people to question whether or not, you know, if a woman puts her hands on a man, does he have the right to hit her back? Now, this video, again, was like a year old, but it was at a game. It looked like a Steelers game. And a white woman was sitting with her dude, and she was having a verbal altercation with a black guy. And the black guy clearly said, don't you touch me. And what did she do? She slapped him. Now, he tried his, you could see he was trying to hold back, but then her dude stood up, and then he just went to town on both of them.
2: Everybody gets it.
1: Yeah. Everybody get a little bit of that.
0: He slapped the gun with the wind out there.
1: Man, he went to work, okay?
2: Talking about seventh inning stretch, baby. We gone. Oh, Steelers. Now, I thought it was baseball.
1: Obviously, okay, I don't condone violence, certainly not on women, but I also believe keep your hands to yourself, period. Don't do it.
0: It's impossible to be raised a certain way and see something like that and not have a twin in your heart. But that bro, I need duck lessons.
1: Yeah. Well, she did slap him hard. He said, don't touch me. And she put her hands on him first. And you could see he was trying to restrain himself. And then when her dude jumped up, he was like, okay, everybody getting the smoke.
0: First she turned pink, blue, purple, and they call us color. Ain't that something?
2: I think it's her dude's fault. Because why are you letting your woman argue with another man? I don't care what color.
1: He was sitting there.
2: We ain't having that. You know,
0: But I've seen a lot of women cost people ass whippings.
1: And finally, Trendy, I want to send some prayers out to the people in Venezuela. Two back-to-back magnitude 7.2 earthquakes, 30 seconds apart, and they say that they expect the death toll to likely exceed 10,000. So right now, no water, no power, no food, nothing.
0: Isn't that the country that we took over?
1: That's
0: to rescue them, right?
1: That's
0: now we're not going to do that.
2: Oh, boy.
0: That's what happens when you take over a country you're responsible for.
2: Mm-hmm. Yeah.
1: And that's what's trending.
0: It also happened in Japan and in California, too. And, you know, they were thinking about, just to be mean and punish California, they were talking about taking the sensors out that monitor the tsunamis. That's how petty it is.
2: Yeah.
0: People could die because of that.
2: Yeah.
0: Man, I don't know who y'all got leading y'all, but it's crazy. All right, come here. We got a little note from the GED section. It's the D.L. Hughley Show.
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1: When was America great? Never. And if I hear one more person that tries to get me to believe, well, Republicans, they freed the slave, which is true. But if you got to keep going back to the on the penny, you got to update your resume.
0: It's the DL Hughley Show.

That was TLC, No Scrub. So I was struck by a conversation that I watched, I happened to catch on Instagram. It was between Eddie Glau Jr., the noted Princeton professor, and Stephanie Ruhle. And Eddie Glau said that he did not love America, or words to the effect that he did not love America, and he never has. And that struck me, because I think if we're being honest, every black person in this country has had an occasion to wonder how they feel about this country and how it feels about them. And if you're being honest, you sometimes wonder. We were taught from a very early age, we all had to say the Pledge of Allegiance. We all had to, you know, celebrate 4th of July. We all told ourselves these stories. But the older you get, the more you start to understand that things may not be as they appear. I would guarantee you that if you put every single black person of a certain age in a lie detector test, and they were asked honestly how they feel about this country, it would be ambiguity at best. Now, I know for sure I love this country. Now, I cannot tell you, I can't quantify that for you. That's the first time in a very long time I've had an occasion to think like that. I can't tell you why that is. I know, for instance, I am not certain that my mother ever loved me, but I am certain that I love her. And if you can have inner dynamics like that, if you can have a relationship, we know people that aren't speaking to their families. We know people that felt a certain way about the way they were raised, or they felt that their certain members got deferential treatment. We know that people that have had an occasion to question their faith when something happens. But why is it that people think that your question of your dynamic and your relationship with your country is beyond circumspection? I don't think that's true. I think that if you are a reasonable person, you would wonder what is your place in this country and how this country specifically feels about you. Do you love this country? Is that required? Because there's nothing about me or anybody else having to love this country and the Constitution. Now, I can say I do, but I can also say that I've had questions. What is love, and what is love of country? The love in the Bible, what? Love is patient. Love is kind. Love is not envious or boastful or arrogant or rude. It does not insist on its own way. It is not irritable or resentful. It does not rejoice in wrongdoing, but rejoices in the truth. It bears all things, believes all things, hopes all things, endures all things. Love never ends. Honestly, can you say that that has been our dynamic in America? Can you honestly see what Corinthians 13, 4 through 8 says and go, yeah, I can see our country feeling this way about it? Can you say that? Honestly, if you took the actual things that have happened to black people and continue to, and you put it in the context of a relationship, and you were telling somebody, yeah, but they love me, but they really love me, and you were talking to a support group, they would tell you that you're in an abused relationship. I know for sure that I love this country, but I don't know, nor have I ever known, and I think a great many people won't, how this country feels about me. The idea, the way that first the Corinthians describes love, the love of persons, the way that it describes it, can you honestly say this country feels that way about you? That's a little note from the GED section. You got the Jazz Board coming up 15 minutes. It's the D.L. Hughley Show.

0: She's jazz. She's smart. It's the Jazzy Report on the D.L. Hughley Show.
1: The Supreme Court said the Trump administration could turn away migrants seeking asylum along the U.S.-Mexico border by physically preventing them from crossing into the U.S. as they seek protection from persecution. Under that so-called turnback policy, the government had stopped asylum seekers from setting foot on U.S. soil, where federal law would have entitled them to try to claim asylum and receive protection.
2: Yeah. Mm-hmm. You know, it's funny because once this war is fully over, which I don't know that it will be, because I think that Iran has to pretend like it lost and America got to pretend like it won, and nobody's going to play their parts. As soon as we do get back to that, we'll still get back to the overhanded, the heavy handedness of ICE. We still have to. The war might be the least of our problems.
1: Yeah, I think so. Well, researchers have developed a small adhesive health monitor that people can wear discreetly on their arms that can facilitate the diagnosis of diabetes, heart disease, and kidney failure. The monitor is filled with tiny pathways that collect sweat and measure the levels of three key markers. They say that there's already a device that people wear, but it requires an incision to go under the skin. This will go on top of the skin.
2: An incision on top of the skin?
1: No. This is like a sticker, like a Band-Aid that you would wear. So there's already something that people who have
2: stuck
1: diabetes,
2: on Band-Aids, but
1: it goes under the skin.
2: Thank you for that. So this is interesting. A woman asked her baby daddy for money to buy the kids some clothes. He bought the clothes instead of giving her the money, and she got mad. Mm. Listen to this.
3: What the money at, Chris?
4: What money? I got the clothes you said my son needed.
3: I said, give me the money and I'll go get
4: it. What you mean? No, that's not how it works. You said my son needed clothes, so I bought my son clothes. I'm not giving you no cash to spend on whatever you're going to spend it on. I bought my son clothes.
3: Are you serious right now?
4: I'm dead serious, but I went to get my son the stuff that he needed for school, and he go to clothes right here. He's going to take it tonight.
2: Now, if you're asking for money for clothes, and he gets the clothes, then the objective, your alleged objection was accomplished, right?
5: Should have been, yeah.
2: Correct. Right, Sanders? If
6: correct.
2: You say, I want some money for clothes,
1: yeah,
2: baby, you ain't got to worry about it. I'll go get the clothes. You get mad, then that must mean that you were trying to do something different than you stated.
1: I'm not going to totally agree with you because I do have a slight pushback.
2: Okay. All right.
1: A slight pushback. All right.
6: Somebody said, mm.
2: I'll tell you, what I will say is this. You got
1: pushback.
2: The very thing you asked for.
1: No. Again, I have a slight pushback.
2: Okay.
1: I'll tell you more later.
2: Okay. All right. We're going to hear her stupid ass thing. Coming up.
5: All the tease.
1: You say that because you're a man.
2: if you want to hear this bullshit, you just stay tuned.
1: Spoken like a man.
2: If you want to hear Jasmine, you make your excuse for this traveling ass bride, you stay right on. 877-242-2426. We're getting the Jasmine's comment in a minute. It's the D.L. Hughley Show.
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DL. It's the DL Hughley Show. And we're back.

0: So a woman, she asked, she said she asked her baby daddy for some money to buy some kids clothes. He bought the clothes instead of giving the money. Let's hear it.
1: What the money at, Chris?
2: What money? I got the clothes you said my son needed.
0: Who's wrong? The man or the woman? He gave her what she said she wanted, right? Which is the goal was to get the kids school clothes. She got it.
3: Mm-hmm.
0: We're going to go to our social media platform, especially, okay, what are they saying?
4: So we have Laverne from Los Angeles, and Laverne says she just trifling. She trifling.
0: Yeah. So Jasmine's going to defend her. So Jasmine, what do you...
3: Well, I don't know all of the details regarding this particular situation, but from my experience dealing with men and shopping and kids, I would not necessarily trust that he would buy the right thing or the right size.
0: That wasn't her argument, though.
3: Right, but that's what I'm saying. I don't know. If I'm buying school clothes for a kid, I want to buy the school clothes because I know what size they wear. I know I'm going to make smart decisions as to do I buy clothes that fit or a little bit bigger so they can grow into them. I think there's a different way that men and women shop. I would be on her side as to
0: I hated when my mother school shopped for me.
3: Well, what about your daddy? Did he school shop for you?
0: No,
3: well, then you wouldn't know the difference.
0: I hate it. But I know that I school shop for my kids.
3: Well, but you're
0: Kyle,
3: a different...
0: But you're a different kind of dude.
3: You shop all the time. You have a PhD in shopping.
0: I can only
3: Most men don't.
0: I hate when you try to put my business out there to make me look small.
3: But it's true. That was edifying your point that you
0: don't edify,
3: shop
0: well. Let me edify my point.
5: She said PhD.
3: He does. He shops all the time.
0: Well,
3: so you would be good at shopping.
0: Let me
3: Most
0: just say
3: men
0: this.
3: Are not. They just buy stuff and it don't fit. That's the wrong size,
0: this.
3: Wrong color.
0: She
3: wrong
0: got
3: color.
0: For what she asked. She got what she asked for, which leads me to believe. And she was angry about it. She didn't talk about they didn't fit or whatever. She obviously wanted something different than she asked. That she pretended to ask.
3: She
0: wanted something different.
3: Could have.
0: You
3: or
0: shouldn't
3: she
0: be
3: just
0: mad.
3: Didn't trust him.
0: Well, he got it already.
3: Yeah, but we don't know if it fit. We don't know if it was the right stuff. We don't know
0: see, there you
3: if
0: go.
3: He
0: I,
3: followed
0: I
3: it.
6: I know it wasn't in her argument when she was fussing at him.
0: Right.
3: So I get it. Y'all going to sync up, but I'm telling you.
0: Well, how are we syncing up when we're just...
6: No. And
0: Jasmine,
6: we also know
3: I'm
6: she would
3: saying,
6: keep the change after she bought the clothes.
3: Well, now, that is automatic.
0: All I know is that the argument that you are making right now, she didn't.
3: No, I'm not making an argument.
0: You said
3: I am saying, if it were me, I would prefer the man give me the money to buy the clothes because I know I'm going to buy the right thing.
0: But
3: I don't necessarily trust the guy to buy the right thing.
0: Okay.
3: I don't do it.
0: All right.
3: I watched a guy lick a tampon the other day. Because he thought it was lime flavored. Because, you know what I mean?
0: What are you
3: like, guys
0: about?
3: Are just sometimes.
0: What
3: you
0: are you
3: guys
0: talking
3: about?
0: What just happened right now?
3: Yeah, I saw that.
0: Where?
3: Yeah.
0: Where'd you see that?
3: It was on Instagram.
0: What?
3: The guy
0: you
3: went
0: know what?
3: And bought
0: you know what? You know what? You know what? Give us a call. Give us a call. Let us know what you think. 877-242-2426. We'll get to your calls in a bit.
6: Show
0: this
6: rails.
0: Is getting off the rails. I'm not. All right. I don't know what this
3: guys
0: is.
3: Are
0: I don't know what this

0: take them back and exchange them.
1: If he want to go to the store and go buy the clothes, let him buy it. Because you got deadbeat fathers out here.
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2: This is getting off the rails.
1: I don't know what this is. I don't know what this is. Give me a call. It's the Dale Hughley Show.

0: So more, but you have how's your oldest now? Youngest, how's your youngest?
1: 18.
0: 18.
2: Yes.
0: So clothes are pretty expensive, right?
1: Clothes, yes.
0: Yes. So do you think, I thought he did a solid thing by like, first off, I think that you should give them the money, child support. You shouldn't have to itemize it. They should just, here's the money you owe. They shouldn't have to get. But when you specifically ask for money for a thing, and it should be for that thing.
1: And you go and do said thing. Yeah. I'm totally for.
0: If you get child support, nobody should be able to tell you what to do. Correct. But if you ask for a thing for a thing, it should be for that thing.
1: Oh, correct. So I feel like
0: dumbass conjecture she just did. I feel
1: like he's winning. He's up. Yeah. He actually should get a cake.
0: Yeah.
1: Yeah.
3: When was the last time you took your daughter shopping?
1: I give the money for that part.
0: Why are you bringing
1: that? No, hold on.
3: Most men don't even want to go into the mall
0: We don't need you to attack this brother because he's
3: attacking him. What are you talking about?
0: Use your blowgun. Do it like
3: he's fresh out.
4: You ain't got a little spam voodoo dog?
3: Fresh out.
0: Do it like you would do a hedgehog. Do it like that. Do it like you would do Pumbaa.
1: No, I feel like he's up in my estimation. Yeah. Yes, because he took initiative and went ahead and got the clothes. Because like you said, most of us don't want to go and do that. Yeah. So the fact that he said, let me go and do this, and we don't know the sizes and all that. All we know is that the man had the money and went to the store.
0: And he thwarted her plan.
3: Right.
0: She said she wanted to do some other stuff besides shopping. Well, she said that.
3: Now that part I didn't hear.
1: And it does make it shorter.
0: You didn't hear any of the parts.
3: Listen, if we go back to my initial statement.
0: Right.
3: Okay.
0: Which was?
3: What I said was, I'm going to push back just a little bit here, because
0: understand. Why'd you push back so much?
3: Shut up! The point I was making was, if he went and bought the clothes, perhaps they didn't fit.
0: You know what?
3: Maybe the shoes were too small.
0: Don't fit your
3: attitude. And in that case, you need the receipt to return those clothes.
0: Stop it.
3: Now,
0: you're making some stuff up.
3: If in fact she was going to use it, I'm not.
0: She said.
3: We don't know that.
0: We do know what she said. She said, I was hoping to do some other stuff. She got mad because she was going to use that money to do something other than she had said.
3: Yeah. I said, I'm going to push back a little bit. I didn't say I totally disagree with you.
0: Because you always take
3: Hannibal.
0: These chick's
3: what
0: side.
3: What I said was, I'm going to push back. Well, first of all, I'm going to take chick's side or a dude's side if I believe in what they're saying.
0: Okay. The great thing about what you've just done for us is now we have a sponsor of colored tampons. They sponsor the show.
3: You're stupidity because they're not called colored and they don't come in colors.
0: I don't care what they are. I don't care.
3: That is why you can't shop for the kids.
0: I don't care what they are. All I know is you can't wear them when watch Sinners. I know that. You can't do that. 877-242-2426. More of your calls coming up in 10 minutes. It's the D.O. 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
2: Hey gang, it's Jason from Charlie's Wine and Spirits in Bartlett. 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
17: A colleague of mine went to a meeting of the primetime seniors the other week. There are programs like this all over the country for people in their 60s, 70s, 80s, and beyond to stay active. It's not just something to keep older folks busy. It helps to keep their bodies in shape and their brains sharp. Showing up with a good attitude is a must, and research shows that having the right mindset actually does lead to better physical aging. So if you need some suggestions to boost your positivity, experts we talked to recommended focusing on goals, which can boost your confidence. Practice gratitude, they said. One of the seniors my colleague met told her that just waking up in the morning is, quote, better than the alternative. That's true. Focus on the things you can control. Diet and exercise, and very importantly, surround yourself with positive people, because that can be contagious. I'm Dr. Sanjay Gupta, helping you live a better life.
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DL. It's the DL Hughley Show. And

0: So the question we ask, a woman asks her baby daddy for money for clothes. He gets the clothes. Instead of gets the clothes. Instead of giving her the money, she gets upset. Listen to this.
1: Where the money at, Chris?
2: What money? I got the clothes you said my son needed.
1: I said, give me the money and I'll go get it.
2: What you mean? No, that's not how it works. You said my son needed clothes, so I bought my son clothes. I'm not giving you no cash to spend on whatever you gonna spend it on. I bought my son clothes.
1: Are you serious right now?
2: I'm dead serious, but I went to got my son the stuff that he needed for school, and he go to clothes where he gonna take it tonight.
1: Just give me the receipt, I'll take it back myself.
2: I'm not giving you no receipt so you can take my son's stuff back and spend the stuff on what you want to spend
1: Show
2: it on.
1: Show Liz, no, that's not I need some for myself, and he gonna get some stuff. Bro, what you mean?
2: I'm here to take care of my son. I'm not here to take care of you. My job is to take care of him.
1: Call you and tell you I need money to get him some clothes. You bring me a bag of stuff.
2: You just said he needed clothes, so I went to go get what he needed. I'm not giving you no money, so you go spend it on you and your dude. You got a whole man at the house, but you want me to bring
1: it? It doesn't matter.
2: I did that for you before. And you spent all the cash.
1: And you want to continue to do it?
2: No, I'm not taking care of you. You're not my woman.
1: So
2: I take care of my son.
1: What you want to take care of both of us?
2: No, that's not.
1: Is he 18 yet?
2: Bro. Get my son his clothes. Put that on him to go to school and call him when he needs something else. I'm not.
1: Don't worry about it. You will be served.
2: I don't know what you said.
1: You will be served.
2: Served
1: by the court.
2: You gonna be my child support and I take care of my son?
1: And it is.
0: Now, who do you think is wrong? We're going to the phones.
3: That woman ought to be ashamed of herself. You asked for money to get the child some clothes. She bought the child some clothes. You want set aside. She wants to do something else with that money. It's too many kids out here that daddy tried to do for them and the mama stopped them from doing for them. That's ridiculous.
4: The brother did the right thing. And the reason why I said it, because I've experienced it myself and I've gotten to the point now, after so many years, hey, I'm gonna make sure my kids have some. But at the same time, I know their sizes because I fly them in with me on every summer I get them. But at the same time, they always come in. I got to get the hair done because they're both girls. I got to get the hair done. I got to do this. But their mom, knowing that they come in and spend the summer with me, then so what I did the last time I saw them was last year. Hey, I set them down and I showed them both of them. Hey, this is what I send your mother and this is what I send your mother. There's no reason why when you come here for the summer with me, I got to pay for this and buy this and buy this. But at the same time, I'm showing you so that I don't have no control of what your mother do with the money. But from here on out, this is what I'm showing you. So you have the question that you have to ask is to your mother, not to me. The brother did the right thing, and I commend him for doing that.
5: I also have a slight pushback, and it ain't no dumbass thing to say. I agree. Like, yes, okay, we don't mind y'all buying clothes. However, maybe, just maybe, he could be cheap or be corny and not have style. Like, maybe she wanted to buy something in particular in regards to the clothes. And I have a cheapskate children's father. That's why I'm saying it. Like, you know, sometimes we want our kids to look a certain way. He don't care. He'll shop at Temu or, you know, wherever. He'll bargain hunt. And it'll be looking like, you know, back in the 70s or like, yeah, they won't be looking right. Like, no, yes, it's nothing wrong with giving her the money. I don't mind you asking for a receipt, but everybody don't necessarily want you to particularly buy their kids the clothes. So it's like a catch-22.
6: The young man buying the clothes was a good idea. Maybe in the past, he had given her money and the clothes never arrived to the kid. And so this particular time, he decided to buy it on his own. And I'm in support of that. I bought my children clothes, even though I did give my the amount of money too.
7: Man, listen, this woman is tripping because she wanted money to get clothes for her kids. The man got his kids some clothes. And you have a problem with that? Are you serious? Really? Because men can shop for their kids. If you don't know what size your kids wear, then that's a problem. Because what if the mama can't shop? You might have to do that. You know, the mama can't always buy things, but there's nothing wrong. There's something wrong if he's not providing at all. But see, the way that you get around that is that way you have child support. But child support doesn't mean that he still can't give you money for clothes or he can't buy the clothes. That doesn't mean that. Because if you can't tell why you're upset about that, then, you know, maybe you're a little bit careless with the truth.
0: All right, we got more of your calls coming up in just a few minutes on the D.L. Hughley Show.

0: my love life. So the question we asked, a woman asked her baby daddy for money for clothes. He gets the clothes. Gets the clothes instead of giving her the money. She gets upset. Listen to this.
1: Where the money at, Chris?
2: What money? I got the clothes you said my son needed.
1: I said, give me the money and I'll go get it.
2: What you mean? No, that's not how it works. You said my son needed clothes, so I bought my son clothes. I'm not giving you no cash to spend on whatever you're going to spend it on. I bought my son clothes.
1: Are you serious right now?
2: I'm dead serious, but I went to get my son the stuff that he needed for school, and he go to clothes right here. You're going to take it tonight.
1: Just give me the receipt. I'll take
2: it
1: back myself.
2: I'm not giving you no receipt so you can take my son's stuff back and spend the stuff on what you want to spend
1: Show
2: it on.
1: Liz.
0: Now, who do you think is wrong? We're going to the phones.
3: I think these youngins need to rethink their decisions with these babies, because if a baby father is going to buy the gift, the child the clothes, then buy the child the clothes. She should be appreciative that they're doing it, because some men just won't do none of it, give her money or anything. I'm just blessed I had a baby daddy that did everything. These young female guys just, I don't know. I just don't know. Who raised them? That's how I feel.
4: Hey, she's trying to run a scam. He did the right thing. Those women with games want to use the money for other things else ought to be ashamed of themselves. It make the rest of them look trifling.
5: Well, I just feel like that the mother in the situation is correct. I don't think men know how to shop for kids. I'm so sorry. He should not be shopping for these kids at all. Even though that's what she was saying she was going to do with the money, and maybe he don't trust her to do what she says she's going to do with the money. I think that's besides the point. I think it's just the fact that a man just really don't. I mean, I had the same issue with my husband. We don't have issues about money, but he really don't know what he's doing when it comes to shopping for these kids. Like, and I have girls, too. So maybe he don't know what he's doing. I'm sorry. He might not trust her with the money, but I think it's better for her to do the shopping for the kids. Like, if the kids need clothes, that need to be mommy job. Mommy is probably better at that than daddy is, because, I mean, how many times have I let my husband shop with my daughters and they come back with something that is not right? I don't understand. I don't understand why this is an issue for that co-parenting relationship, but mommy needs to do the shopping for her kids.
6: How many levels is she wrong? Let's unpack it real quick. He gives her everything she asked for, and she has a problem with it. It's obvious that she's on the take. And I think 80%, you know, I'm just paraphrasing on the percentage, a lot of these women do the same thing, because for a long time, men didn't have a voice on what happened with the child. It just was her word, and that's how it went.
7: I just wanted to say kudos to the father who stepped up and did exactly what he needed to do for his child. He purchased the clothes that she requested, and she's still not satisfied. I don't understand some of these women. They could get a no-good man that does absolutely nothing for them or the children, and then they'll be happy with that. But when you get someone who's trying to do the right thing, and he's on his T's and Q's doing exactly what she wanted him to do, and she's still not satisfied. So what more does she want him to do? I don't understand some of these women. I really don't.
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2: That boy Trey is here to let us know what life is like at an HBCU graduate with my life after the yard. Hey.

0: What's good, y'all? This is that boy Trey. Back again with another episode of My Life on the Yard. Inside look at HBCU life. So, I've been making progress like a mug on all this stuff I've had to get done. I'm really getting in my grown man stuff, handling stuff on my own. I've only had to call mama for one thing on assistance through this whole process of me getting back into Morehouse, I guess. Yeah. So, it's just been me in steady contact with all the admissions people, registration people, advisement people, now the health people, making sure all these holds on my account are off it so I can move on to these next steps and actually registering for classes. So then after registering, I can pay for, you know, tuition and all that good stuff. The bands on bands, they're about to drain out of me. But like I said, I'm handling it for real. Even looking at all the student loan stuff that I'm gonna have to also handle. Damn, bro. Being grown is not fun. I don't know why I was thinking that when I was a little kid. When I was a little kid, I was like, man, I can't wait to just handle everything on my own and just have full control of everything and be like, nah, F you, mom, I don't want to do that. And then, like, just having the liberty to do that. No, this sucks. Hate handling stuff by myself. Like, ugh, so overrated. But you know what? This is stepping stones. Stepping stones to being a grown-ass man. Because that's what I ultimately want to be. I want to be super, super self-sufficient and independent. And this whole process and me having to fill out forms and call people and take on debt, this is all very adult of me. So you know what? I'm kind of proud of myself. Anyways, that's all I got for y'all today. Till next time, this has been that boy Trey, and this has been My Life on the Yard. Inside look at HBCU life.
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1: For rich people in Texas or hurricane insurance for people, rich people in Florida, you don't have a problem with that, right? That's socialism. And ultimately, what this dude is doing and everything he's done, he has balanced the budget, right?
2: Yep.
1: He's balanced the budget. He has made sure that he stabilized everything he's done. Everything he promised, he's either done or started to do in the very few early days of his administration, right?
2: Yep.
3: Absolutely.
1: And you went from Eric Adams, who would be in jail right now if he wasn't, if he didn't genuflect in front of Trump, and his chief of staff is on his way there.
3: Yes.
1: Man, if we're being truthful, that Muslim is putting them Christians to shame. Let me tell you something. Mondami is doing a better PR job with Muslims than Trump is with Christians.
3: Yeah.
1: So I don't understand it. And he says things like that. Ever since that man, Stephen A. Smith, said what he said about Trump, he's been trying to reinsert himself back in his ass ever since that. He's been trying to, he's trying to rehang from his ass. He is.
4: You got a good grip, too.
1: I got to reinsert myself. I'm serious. He's Stephen A. Smith might as well be a suppository. That's what he got.
3: He's shaped like one. That's for sure.
1: Coming up next. That's why his head's shaped like that. Coming up this hour, we got the militant man Jamal Kingsley. He's returned to expose racism hidden in our everyday lives. The Hughley Hustle Home Michael Jackson mix plus Kyle Hughley, a.k.a. Special LK, is a hot record producer. And we'll hear his latest project on Short Bus Records. Right now, here is Blackstreet on the D.L. Hughley Show.

0: That was 50 Cent and Nate Dogg, 21 Questions. Now, please welcome the militant man, Jamal Kingsley. He's here to expose racism hidden in our everyday lives.
1: Hello, my brothers and sisters. This is Jamal Kingsley, the militant man, here to expose racism hidden in our everyday lives. Why is it Pepe Le Pew has been canceled? Oh, yes, I agree. That little black skunk is a little sexually aggressive. But why is it that white Elmer Fudd can run around shooting black Daffy Duck and ain't nobody saying nothing?
2: Duck season, fire!
1: Think about it, my brother. And why is it when you get white Air Force Ones, you do everything to keep them clean, crisp, don't crease them? But oh, when you get some brown Timberlands, you stomp in the mud, kick around in the snow and water, and treat them like anything. You take care of the white and just dog out the brown? Think about it, my brother. And why is it Aunt Jemima and Uncle Ben's have been canceled? You won't find them on the rice box or the pancake box. They don't have a job. But damn it, Chef Boyardee, Sarah Lee, and even that white girl, Lil Debbie, they still got jobs. I guess when you're black, you're the first one to go. Think about it, my brother. This has been Jamal Kingsley, the militant man. And until next time, stay woke and think about it, my brother.
0: We're going to have another Special K Short Bus Records banger. That's up in 20 minutes. It is the D.L. Hughley Show.
3: D.L. Hughley and his hilarious co-host, Jasmine Sanders.
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0: My pants are not high. They're shorter, but they, I don't wear them. Be quiet. You don't know what you're talking about.
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6: 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Hughley.
3: 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And Special K.
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1: The closest I get to a white woman is the Dominican. 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
1: Like a couple years ago, I moved around white folk, and white folk make the best neighbors because they'll watch your house, whether you want them to or not.

only thing worse than taking a shower with a woman is taking a bath. 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

0: on this date back in 2009, we lost Michael Jackson. That's going to wrap up the Michael Jackson birthday mix. Now it's time for Kyle Hughley, a.k.a. Special K, the latest hot record producer, to drop another joint on Short Bus Records.
1: And it's your boy, Special K, another Short Bus Records banger, baby, baby. Now listen up, everybody. Former basketball star and current sports commentator Jay Williams is following in Stephen A. Smith's footsteps by praising Trump's UFC at the White House. Here's Coon and Jay. It's

0: Wow.
1: Dr. Coon and Jay.
0: Yes, it is. That's your boy. What you need to know with Sybil Wilkes is coming up in about 10 minutes. It's the D.L. Hughley Show.
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0: 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And we're back.
3: Coming up next, we got a song for when your mom and dad were still together. Plus, on this day back in 2009, we lost Michael Jackson. We will honor his life on My Top 5. Coming up in less than 15 minutes now, it's time for What You Need to Know with the one and only Sybil Wilkes.
5: It's Sybil Wilkes with What We Need to Know. President Trump defended his blocking of a bipartisan housing bill, declaring he will not approve it until his Save America Act voter ID bill is passed into law. Meanwhile, former President Barack Obama laughed off Donald Trump's perceived obsession on a popular podcast, stating he clearly occupies an entire suite rent-free inside President Trump's head. Globally, the White House is offering immediate emergency assistance to Venezuela after the South American nation was devastated by two massive earthquakes, both registering above a deadly magnitude 7.0. And finally, Pixar continues its absolute dominance to infinity and beyond over the box office landscape, with Toy Story 5 comfortably on track to outperform major new releases like DC Studios' Supergirl, with an expected $80 million sophomore weekend. I'm Sybil Wilkes. Be informed, be empowered.
3: Thank you very much, Sybil. Jazz man. For the DL Hughley Show coming Jackson. Right up.
0: You think you're funny. 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

0: What did you set this on, hell? You gotta make her say my name one time here.
1: Ladies and gentlemen, put your hands together for D.L. Hughley.
0: It is the D.L. Hughley Show, your 2026 edition. If you're going to be in Salt Lake City, Utah, I'll be there this Friday and Saturday, two Friday. I am doing something in Chicago for Charlie's Board, my new book that'll be coming out, Charlie's Board, a memoir, Ode to a Black Father. Of course, you can get it. It's available on Amazon right now, and it is, of course, you can pre. It'll release October 6th or 8th or something.
2: October 6th. I'm actually excited about the book because, you know, it's your first time actually writing something about something personal, as opposed to, you know, you normally do political stuff and things of that nature. So this is the first time that you're doing something personal.
0: Well, it
2: so
0: is
3: insight into your life.
0: Yeah. Oh, as opposed to a window.
2: into your soul.
0: I would say that I am watching what is happening, like, at every iteration, at every turn. We are a rudderless nation because everything that happens, the current administration blames somebody else. They'll just say, well, they did it. And that's it. They did it. That's it. Right now, there was a bipartisan bill that would ease the burden of home ownership, which could help a lot of people. And the Republicans need a win, trust me, because this is going to be a bloodbath, you know, unless Trump gets his way and can manage to, you know, rig the election or, you know, manipulate the election in some way. But he refuses to sign it. He is extorting his own people. He doesn't care about anybody at all. And when I hear Stephen A. Smith talking about, oh, if Democrats go like Mandami. Mandami, at least to this day, is beloved by most people, even people that thought that he wasn't going to write. He has a high approval rating. He's accomplishing stuff for the people. Can you say the same? Stephen A. has his head so far up Trump's ass, the next life he's going to be a suppository. I swear to God.
4: Insert this in.

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That was Neo, Up, Out, and Gone. On this day, back in 2009, we lost Michael Jackson. We will honor his life on my top five. That's up right after the song from When Your Mom and Daddy Were Still Together. Michael Jackson, Billie Jean on the D.O. Hughley Show.

0: That was a song from when your mom and daddy were back together, were still together. Michael Jackson's Billie Jean. Jasmine, give us five of Michael Jackson's most iconic moments by Pia Cadden for biography.com.
1: All right, number five, Super Bowl, back in January of 1993 when he did the halftime show. Remember, he stood there for what seemed like an eternity before he said anything?
2: Yep.
1: Ooh, love that.
2: He one of the few of entertainers of all time that didn't just walk on stage and get a standing ovation for nothing.
1: Oh, yeah.
2: For an hour.
1: You know, like, for sure. Number four of the top five of Michael Jackson's most iconic moments, one-of-kind fashion. The sparkly socks, the glove, the shoe, all of that. Yeah.
0: You take that
1: number three
0: angle.
1: Of the top five of Michael Jackson's most iconic moments. Wow. Yeah, how can we forget when his hair caught on fire back in 1984?
3: Oh, man. Yeah, man.
1: Damn. The beginning of the end. Well, number two of the top five of Michael Jackson's most iconic moments. The moonwalk. Remember that?
2: Yeah.
1: Motown 25 anniversary?
3: Yeah. Who could forget?
1: Man, we talked about that forever. And, of course, the number one of the top five of Michael Jackson's most iconic moments. You go, come on, Thriller. Not only the album, but the video.
2: The video changed. Yeah, that was iconic. Yeah.
1: Mm-hmm.
0: All right. That's all iconic. We could do another movie or show based on those.
3: No doubt.
0: Coming up next, we got a Genuine, Lauryn Hill, and a little note from the GED section. That's up in 15 minutes. It's the D.L. Hughley Show.
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0: Donald Trump has been in court for all the various things he's done that are outside the law, more than the Thurgood Marshall.
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1: Why is barbecuing, black people barbecuing, or going to Airbnb, or being in Starbucks, or Nordstrom's Rack, or Applebee's, or taking a nap suspicious, but a white dude in a trench coat in 90 degree weather?
0: It's the DL Hughley Show. And we're back.

Hi, this is John Travolta, and every afternoon I time my radio to my favorite homie, my black brother, Delio Hugely. No, wait, that's not it. Dolly Hugs-A-Lot. Hold on, I'm gonna get this. Dalai Lama.

0: That was Kim, One Love.
1: So I was struck by a conversation that I watched. I happened to catch on Instagram. It was between Eddie Glau Jr., the noted Princeton professor, and Stephanie Ruhle. And Eddie Glau said that he did not love America, or words to the effect that he did not love America, and he never has. And that struck me because I think if we're being honest, every black person in this country has had an occasion to wonder how they feel about this country and how it feels about them. And if you're being honest, you sometimes wonder. We were taught from a very early age, we all had to say the Pledge of Allegiance. We all had to, you know, celebrate 4th of July. We all told ourselves these stories. But the older you get, the more you start to understand that things may not be as they appear. I would guarantee you that if you put every single black person of a certain age in a lie detector test, and they were asked honestly how they feel about this country, it would be ambiguity at best. Now, I know for sure I love this country. Now, I can't quantify that for you. That's the first time in a very long time I've had an occasion to think like that. I can't tell you why that is. I know, for instance, I am not certain that my mother ever loved me, but I am certain that I love her. And if you can have inner dynamics like that, if you can have a relationship, we know people that aren't speaking to their families. We know people that felt a certain way about the way they were raised, or they felt that their certain members got deferential treatment. We know that people that have had an occasion to question their faith when something happens. But why is it that people think that your question of your dynamic and your relationship with your country is beyond circumspection? I don't think that's true. I think that if you are a reasonable person, you would wonder what is your place in this country and how this country specifically feels about you. Do you love this country? Is that required? Because there's nothing about me or anybody else having to love this country and the Constitution. Now, I can say I do, but I can also say that I've had questions. What is love, and what is love of country? The love in the Bible, what? Love is patient. Love is kind. Love is not envious or boastful or arrogant or rude. It does not insist on its own way. It is not irritable or resentful. It does not rejoice in wrongdoing, but rejoices in the truth. It bears all things, believes all things, hopes all things, endures all things. Love never ends. Honestly, can you say that that has been our dynamic in America? Can you honestly see what Corinthians 13, 4 through 8 says and go, yeah, I can see our country feeling this way about this? Can you say that? Honestly, if you took the actual things that have happened to black people and continue to, and you put it in the context of a relationship, and you were telling somebody, yeah, but they love me, but they really love me, and you were talking to a support group, they would tell you that you're in an abused relationship. I know for sure that I love this country, but I don't know, nor what have I ever known, and I think a great many people won't, how this country feels about me. The idea, the way that first the Corinthians describes love, the love of persons, the way that it describes it, can you honestly say this country feels that way about you? That's a little note from the GED section. What's trending is coming up next on the D.L. Hughley Show. Wrapped up.

0: Jazz Mantel, these good people was trending.
1: Well, this whole division on the internet regarding what is appropriate punishment has been sparked because of former Chicago Bears wide receiver Brandon Marshall. I don't know if you guys saw this or not, but apparently he was punishing his 11-year-old son by making him run at 2 o'clock in the morning. And he was following beside him in his car, and the kid was crying. And he was like, the only thing wrong with this is the fact that he was running too slow. And he was like, listen, this is tough love. Whether you believe it or not, you know, this is how I raised my son. So a lot of people were like, you know, you shouldn't do that. You know, it's too hard on this kid. And he was like, if you mess up at 2 a.m., that's what time you get your punishment.
0: I don't see anything wrong with it at all.
1: Yeah. I mean, it's his kid, I guess, you know.
0: I mean, but here's the thing. Everybody, when I watched that Michael Jackson documentary, you could have had DeBarge's daddy instead of Joe Jackson. That would have been a whole different thing.
1: Yeah.
0: Even now, if you look at the kid, Jalen Bronson, they used to think his father was harder than him. Mm-hmm. He did something no one's ever done before.
2: Yep.
0: So I think, you know, you look at people, Serena's dad, they thought they were hard. So if you want to be great, or if you want to have a, not even just be great, but be a positive, I guarantee you that a lot of those people who, you know, have misgivings about what's happening now, when they get later on, some of those assholes we deserved, and we were glad we got them.
1: For sure. I mean, the fact that he said, this is my son, not my friend. Discipline and correction is good, even at 2 in the morning. I was like, okay.
2: That'll learn him.
1: I tell you what's not good. Another conversation that was struck up on social media because of a video that's actually old, but it's resurfaced, and it caused people to question whether or not, you know, if a woman puts her hands on a man, does he have the right to hit her back? Now, this video, again, was like a year old, but it was at a game. It looked like a Steelers game. And a white woman was sitting with her dude, and she was having a verbal altercation with a black guy, and the black guy clearly said, don't you touch me. And what did she do? She slapped it. Now, he tried his, you could see he was trying to hold back, but then her dude stood up, and then he just went to town on both of them.
2: Everybody gets it.
1: Yeah. Everybody get a little bit of that.
0: He slapped the gun with the wind out there.
1: Man, he went to work. Okay.
2: Talking about seventh inning stretch, baby. We gone. Oh, Steelers. Now, I thought it was baseball.
1: Obviously, okay, I don't condone violence, certainly not on women, but I also believe keep your hands to yourself, period. Don't do it.
0: It's impossible to be raised a certain way and see something like that and not have a twinge in your heart. But that bro, I need duck lessons.
1: Yeah. Well, she did slap him hard. He said, don't touch me. And she put her hands on him first. And you could see he was trying to restrain himself. And then when her dude jumped up, he was like, okay, everybody get in the smoke.
0: Turned pink, blue, purple, and they call us color. Ain't that something?
2: I think it's her dude's fault. Because why are you letting your woman argue with another man? I don't care what color.
1: He was sitting there. Didn't he get up until later?
2: Hey, no, we ain't having that. You know,
0: But I've seen a lot of women cause people ass whippings.
1: And finally, Trendy, I want to send some prayers out to the people in Venezuela. Two back-to-back magnitude 7.2 earthquakes, 30 seconds apart. And they say that they expect the death toll to likely exceed 10,000. So right now, no water, no power, no food, nothing.
0: Isn't that the country that we took over?
1: That's
0: to rescue them, right?
1: That's
0: now we're not gonna do that. That's what happens when you take over a country. You're responsible for.
2: Mm-hmm. Yeah,
1: and that's what's trending.
0: It also happened in Japan and in California too. And you know, they were thinking about, just to be mean and punish California, they were talking about taking the sensors out that monitor the tsunamis. That's how petty it is.
2: Yeah.
0: People could die because of that.
2: Yeah.
0: Man, I don't know who y'all got leading y'all, but it's crazy. It's the DL Hughley Show.
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1: So DEI strikes again. It is responsible for everything. 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
2: 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It's D.I. It's under my bed.
1: I got the hump. Everything.
0: It's the D.L. Hughley Show. And we're back.

0: over with. Me too. Yeah, but you know, I learned something today.
1: What have we learned, Charlie Brown?
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4: 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It's the D.L. Hughley Show, your 2026 edition. In case you're gonna be in Salt Lake City, Utah, I will be there this Friday and Saturday. And my podcast, Uncertain, is a new episode is out now. You can get it on Spotify, Apple, or iTunes, so and YouTube. So you can get it anywhere. Uncertain with D.L. Hughley. Jasmine Sanders, what'd you learn today?
5: Do you guys remember when that Missouri man won that lawsuit against Roundup because he said that it caused cancer?
6: Yep.
5: The Supreme Court overturned that. And they actually backed the argument from Roundup saying that, you know, this case should have been barred. The lawsuit should have been barred because the federal government does not require a cancer warning on the label.
4: Of course. They work for corporate America.
5: Yes, they do.
4: Stop it. That way you think the Citizens United, they're citizens. They're horrible.
5: Terrible.
4: White men in robes, white and black, terrible. White men and robes have ruined this country.
5: And a little note, Ketanji, Justice Ketanji Brown Jackson, she dissented as well.
4: Of course she did. Mm-hmm. She's doing what black women always do. I don't agree. Mm-hmm. I don't get it. Yeah.
5: Right. Y'all doing him wrong.
4: Mm-hmm. Yeah. Skip, my man Cheatham, what'd you learn today?
7: Hey, man, just on the sports side, you see Melo Ball, he got traded up to going to play with Ant-Man up there in Minnesota, man. So that'll be an exciting backcourt.
4: That means.
7: Exciting backcourt.
4: It might be exciting, man, but it's. I think Oklahoma and.
5: I saw that.
4: Oklahoma.
5: She was like, I'm out. I took care of my daily thing.
4: I think Oklahoma and San Antonio are going to be a problem for a while.
7: Oh, yeah. Without question.
6: For real.
4: They're going to be a problem for a while. On the next D.L. Hughley Show, if you're not going to Happy Hour, no worries. Going to bring the party to you with the Hughley House Party. Plus, we're going to give you another hot new song with my debut of the week. And another episode where people get to tell me exactly what they think of me called...
8: F you, D.L. Hughley.
4: I'm getting F tomorrow. It's the D.L. Hughley Show.
5: Somebody's excited.
4: Hey, Kyle, my favorite short bus operator. Full left string, we got to go.
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4: It's the D.L. Hughley Show. See you on the other side.
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0: Tim's and What You Need. Loving that ditty, baby. Yeah, love that tune there on 103.5 WRVO. And, of course, your boy Lou here along with you on this Thursday edition of the Showgram Show. How do you do? Hopefully you and your mom and them and everybody doing well. Yes, indeed. Get this day out of the way. And then tomorrow, hey, we're going to fall right into the weekend. How about that? All right, we've got lots of information to pass along to you, keep you in the know of events and things going on here locally as well as abroad. And we'll be playing the best mix of R&B, always doing that. Plus, we've got another national keyword. Yeah, we're trying to send someone to check out Mary J. Blige. You win it? Yeah. You get the chance to fly to Las Vegas, you and your guest. We've got your airfare. Yeah, you got that for you. Also, oh, yeah, you'll stay at Park MGM. Yeah, we got that for you as well. Plus dinner for two tickets to the show, and you'll get to meet Mary J. Blige as well. All that and then some. That's coming this way, coming your way within the hour. Yeah, so hang tight. It's on the way, plus so much more. The best mix of R&B, it happens right here. 103.5 WRBO.
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2: Highway 385 at Forest Hill, Irene Road, Collierville area, crash working right now. Slow due to construction delays, 40 North Leg, 40 West between Hollywood Street and the Smith Avenue area. I'm Michael Higgins with your total traffic.
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2: Just a stray shower or storm out there this evening and overnight. Temperatures will be dropping into the lower to mid-70s by sunrise Friday. Highs on Friday near 90. We'll have a nice breeze out of the south and a few showers and storms in the afternoon, mainly north of I-40. From WRAG News Channel 3, I'm Chief Meteorologist Tyler Eliason.
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Also, celebrity birthdays are on the way right now. I like it. 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

0: Duran Bernard, that is overqualified. Loving that thing, mine, on 103.5 WRBO. Of course, the Bluff City's best mix of R&B. I am your leader, your boy, Lou, here on the Hell, man, doing it up, baby, for this Thursday. All right, you ready for that national keyword in the Mary J. Blige flyaway? 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Do that now to enter for your chance to win, and good lucks to you, baby. Lou here, and yes, it's about that time. Here we are on this Thursday, the 25th day of June. It is Goat Cheese Day, National Catfish Day, National Camp Couch Day, National Bomb Pop Day. That sounds good on this hot day. National Croatian Wine Day. All right, y'all. And National Handshake Day and National Strawberry Parfait Day. All right, there's 9 days until Independence Day. Yep, 9 days. But today, Thursday, June 25th, 2026. And those celebrities celebrating on today, we're saying happy birthday to McKenna Grace. Happy birthday to Madison Reyes, the actress. Happy birthday to Kylie Cantrell. Happy birthday to soccer player Charlie Davies. Happy birthday to Lala. Lala Anthony is celebrating today. Happy birthday to Jeff Cohen. Oh, the chunky one in the Goonies. Yeah, happy birthday to Angela Kinsey. Uh-huh, Dwight's tightly wound lady. Angela on The Office. Remember her? Happy birthday to basketball player Dale Curry. Mm-hmm. Happy birthday to Ricky Gervais. Happy birthday to Sonia Sotomayor. Yeah, she's celebrating today. And happy birthday to Jimmy J.J. Walker. And if you're celebrating a birthday or an anniversary, we say happy, happy birthday or happy, happy anniversary to you and many, many more from your friends, your family, for real. 103.5 WRBO.
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4: Just a stray shower or storm out there this evening and overnight. Temperatures will be dropping into the lower to mid 70s by sunrise Friday. Highs on Friday near 90. We'll have a nice breeze out of the south and a few showers and storms in the afternoon, mainly north of I-40. From WREG News Channel 3, I'm Chief Meteorologist Tyler Eliason.
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1: It's Sybil Wilkes with what we need to know. President Trump defended his blocking of a bipartisan housing bill, declaring he will not approve it until his Save America Act voter ID bill is passed into law. Meanwhile, former President Barack Obama laughed off Donald Trump's perceived obsession on a popular podcast, stating he clearly occupies an entire suite rent-free inside President Trump's head. Globally, the White House is offering immediate emergency assistance to Venezuela after the South American nation was devastated by two massive earthquakes, both registering above a deadly magnitude 7.0. And finally, Pixar continues its absolute dominance to infinity and beyond over the box office landscape, with Toy Story 5 comfortably on track to outperform major new releases like DC Studios' Supergirl, with an expected $80 million sophomore weekend. I'm Sybil Wilkes. Be informed, be empowered.
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